0: Brisbane to face the Hawks in Melbourne in next week's prelim. A changing of the guard in women's tennis. Elena Rybakina's beaten reigning champ Aryna Sabalenka 6-4, 5-7, 6-2 to win the US Open. And a frustrating Formula One Grand Prix qualifying session for Oscar Piastri in Madrid. The Australian to start seventh on the grid after falling nearly half a second behind McLaren teammate Lando Norris.
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Good morning. Welcome along to Sunday morning and to the best of the wake-up call. The wake-up call reheated over the next couple of hours, getting your fire ready list done and leaving it somewhere where you can find it in the event of an emergency. We talk to the police. Tech talk, robots are all the go. Are You Okay Day was during the week, and we'll talk about that as well. Plus, hidden history, a little area just within the bounds of the city of Greater Bendigo that I don't think many people know about. We'll do that and a whole lot more. Hope you can stay with us. Obviously, great music as well, like this from Heart, Gold Centre Victoria.

0: Gold Centre Victoria, FM 98.3 AM 1071, the best of the wake-up call reheated. During the week, it was Are You OK Day, and I spoke to Gary and Shirley Simmons from Shepparton. They're a retired couple that have a background in counselling and case management, and they're ambassadors for Are You OK Day, and they explained a bit more about
1: it. Are You OK is all about just checking in with those people close to you, not just on Are You OK Day, but every day of the year.
0: Yeah, I guess, Shirley, Are You OK Day is actually 365 days of the year, and people sometimes are a bit scared about reaching out, and so it's up to us to be proactive.
2: Absolutely right, Robbo. And that's what Are You OK is all about, having that meaningful conversation with someone. And so that's where the acronym comes in of ALEC.
1: It's a very simple thing. Mm-hmm. Ask, Are You OK? The L is just to listen. Let the person talk. You don't have to solve it.
0: Yeah.
1: Then E is encourage. Encourage them to take action, like make a GP appointment or see another service. And then C, which I find is so important, check in a few days later with them, because that really shows you do care.
0: Yeah. I think that's really important, that point too, is that it's fantastic to ask, are you okay? But once we do that, we shouldn't think, job done.
1: That's so true.
2: It is true.
0: Gary and Shirley Simmons there talking about Are You OK Day. And as we said, every day of the year should be Are You OK Day. So please ask, or if you're not OK, please seek help. It's Gold Centre Victoria.
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0: Oh, how's this to give you the heebie-jeebies? 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Upon examination, a venomous cottonmouth snake was found hiding behind the padding. He said that if the snake had bitten the kid, he would have died.
3: Start your day the right way. 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

0: 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The Wake Up Call reheated. Hidden History, Tuesdays around a quarter to seven. This week, Charles Fay looked at an area that I don't think too many of us know too much about, but it is really within the boundaries of the city of Greater Bendigo and just beyond. It's called St. Jude's Point. And Charles explained.
1: It's out on the Sparrowhawk Road. It's at the junction of Morong, Eagle Hawk and Bendigo. It was never officially called St. Jude's Point, although, you know, the rate collector used it when he was collecting his rates.
0: Oh, yeah, of course.
1: St. Just was a place in Cornwall, which is on the Atlantic coast. And St. Just was one of the great mining centres of Cornwall. And many of the migrants who came to Bendigo came from St. Just. And I think there must have been a congregation of Cornishmen sometime there, and it got the name St. Just Point.
0: But I'm just wondering why this place hasn't sort of had more official recognition, if you like.
1: I suppose it didn't, because it was sort of in the middle of, you know, I think it was one of those areas that was probably forgotten by the three councils at the edge of their sort of shire and city boundaries, and sort of forgotten.
0: So what about the population of the joint, like, I guess, in its heyday?
1: Well, that's the fascinating thing about it. In its heyday, almost all the men living out there, and there was probably 50 or 60 houses out there, almost all the men were born in Cornwall, which is amazing if you think about it. And probably about half of their wives had come from Cornwall. So it was a very, very sort of strong sort of Cornish district.
0: Yeah, well, and it would have been a laugh a minute out there too, I reckon, with the, you know, hardline Cornish Methodists. That would have been a barrel of fun.
1: You got I think what's called a primitive Methodist chapel around in Upper California Gully Road, and in Long Gully itself, you've got that wonderful Methodist church there.
0: Definitely fits the criteria for hidden history, doesn't it? Tuesdays, quarter to seven. On the Wake Up Call at Gold Centre Victoria.

0: Gold Central Victoria, FM 98.3 AM 1071. The Wake Up Call reheated with Robbo. Paul Tangy from the CFA caught up with him to talk about the fact that some friends of mine went walking in the bush just recently and it is so lush and green after the rain that we've had. But that comes with a big but.
1: It'll only take a little while and it'll turn from green to, you know, the brownish, dirty, yellowy colour that'll burn.
0: It's very much the case. What's the old saying? Preparation prevents a very ordinary performance.
1: Yes, well, something like that. But, you know, I'll say the 5 P's, but we'll leave it there, will we?
0: Yes, we will, we will. But very important that you know what to do, because the last thing you want to be doing is when you're faffing around in an absolute panic, and it could be a life-threatening panic, you know, trying to think logically and you know, strategically then, no good. If you've got a list, though, that will help you through.
1: That's exactly right, and that's where your planning comes into it. So part of your preparation for the season is to plan ahead. And, you know, last week our messaging was all about access to your property. So make sure that the emergency services can find your property. Make sure when they get there, especially on rural properties where they need to enter because there is a very long driveway, that the truck can fit through. You know, make sure that the gates are wide enough. It's not only the width, it's also the height. So if you've got huge overhanging branches that, you know, could potentially hinder a truck entering your property, then make sure that you've cut those back. Make sure there's a cleared area around and above. But just as importantly, if one of the fire appliances comes into your property, make sure there's a turning area that they can turn around. You know, it's not like a car where we have a short turning circle. You know, we need quite a distance to do a turn instead of having to do what I'll call a 10-point turn to get out. Make sure that they know what your planning is, because, and you hit the nail on the head right at the start, Robbo, that seconds are vital. So, you know, when you're flapping around in an emergency, and you know, some people are very cool, calm and collected, everybody reacts different in every situation. But the best thing you can do is be prepared as much as you possibly can.
0: Yeah, most certainly. I remember the panic I got into in the middle of the night when my second wife went into labour and the bloody budgie got out of the cage. I tell you what, it was... Paul Tangy from the CFA. It's Gold Centre Victoria. Robbo here. You need to take me everywhere twice, second time to apologise. It's Gold Centre Victoria.

0: 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The Wake Up Call reheated next hour. Tech talk, robots are all the go. And what about this? Knitted knockers. What's that all about? We'll find out and catch up with the police as well. All to come between 11 and 12 today on The Wake Up Call reheated Gold Central Victoria.
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0: Central Victoria, FM 98.3 AM 1071. Welcome to hour two of the Wake Up Call Reheated. Tuesdays, 7:15, we catch up with the police. It was Acting Detective Sergeant Ian Ashcroft this past week, and he had some good news to share and, yeah, still a bit of not-so-good news.
1: We've got a bit of good news in as much as burglaries in our region seem to be trending down slightly. Conversely, theft from motor vehicles and theft of motor vehicles has slightly risen.
0: So is that mainly because people are more concerned about security around the house and still not getting the message through as far as vehicles go?
1: Yeah, look, I think it's as much down to the public being vigilant and taking preventative measures, securing the properties and such, and as well as great work by police, of course. Mm-hmm. But again, people seem to be a little bit blasé with the vehicles. And, you know, it's often the second biggest purchase people make. So we encourage people to take care of them.
0: The other thing probably too is still people leaving stuff in their cars.
1: That's exactly right. We know from history, essentially, that these kind of crimes are very, very opportunistic. And, you know, it used to be that 80% of aggravated burglaries occurred through unlocked doors and windows, and you can pretty much attribute the same kind of statistics to vehicles. We often push the mantra, lock it or lose it, and don't leave your valuables on display. If you've got a handbag you're choosing to leave in your vehicle, put it in the boot where it's out of sight.
0: Yeah. The other thing too, I guess you look at particular times when there might be a spike, and one of those would be school holidays, which are coming up again. So I guess particularly both cars and homes become even more vulnerable then.
1: That's another key point. Often people will go away for the school holidays, and, you know, people can take certain security measures, obviously physical upgrades of locks, but the visibility kind of aspect is making sure you've got lights on timers and if you've got CCTV available.
0: I guess the other thing too, Ian, is, you know, if you've got good relations with your neighbours, just get them to keep an eye out. Like if there's all friends popping in, if there's, you know, excess mail in the letterbox. My neighbour, unfortunately, Carlton supporter, so I don't know after the weekend whether he'll be talking to me. He'll probably be throwing rocks at the window. morning, Scott. Acting Detective Sergeant Ian Ashcroft from Bendigo Police, my guest during the week on the Wake Up Call at Gold Centre Victoria.
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1: This is a show where I've seen a lot of new products, mainly robots, robot vacuums and lawn mowers and pool cleaners, and yeah, it's quite the show.
0: Right. Hey, you know, I just read about robots. And what about this? This true story out of China where a guy set his robot vac to actually film his wife, who he believed was having a dalliance, and they filmed it and used that as evidence. But he ended up in jail. Ended up in jail because, you know, invading her private space. So there you go.
1: Oh, okay, yeah. Well, they do have a lot of cameras, and I've got to say, the robots on show here, they've all got their own little eccentricities and features. Like the robot from Ecovacs, the X12S robot vacuum, it's got such strong suction. They had a display where it sucked up a 25-kilo ball up a tube. That's how strong the suction is. That's how powerful these have become. The robot from Dreamy is offering steam. So it adds steam to the mix to sort of shift those stubborn stains on your floor. The Ecovacs one, the same robot that I spoke about a minute ago, that has a focus jet. So it uses AI and the cameras out the front of it to notice, oh, hang on, there's a stain over there, spray extra water, and then goes over it with the mop a few more times to individually spot the stains.
0: Wow.
1: But not only that, we're seeing outdoor robots too. The pool cleaners and RoboRock released their first pool robot, the pool that uses similar navigation technology to handle all kinds of different pools, can go up the wall and along the waterline, shallow platforms as well.
0: I tell you one thing though, mate, before we go, I'll leave you with this thought, pass it on to some of them over there, and you and I can split the profits. But with with that robot, the pool cleaner, if they want to make that really successful, make sure that it looks human and it looks like a young bloke in a pair of Speedos with a great tan and really buff. I'm telling you, we're on a winner.
1: Yeah, that'll sell like hotcakes, that one, mate. Yeah.
0: Stephen Fenwick, techguide.com.au. Tech Talk every Wednesday around a quarter to seven. And talking about him being in Germany, here's Nina, a German band, 99 Luftballons. It's Gold Centre Victoria.

0: Gold Centre Victoria, FM 98.3 AM 1071, the wake-up call reheated. During the week, I found out about knitted knockers. Cheryl Webster explained.
1: Well, knitted knockers was created, I started it in 2013. It is a knitted prosthesis, 100% cotton, and it's a prosthesis so that breast cancer survivors who've had a mastectomy, their breasts off, that they can wear this prosthesis, like a round ball or boob, in a bra, an ordinary bra. And what we do is we actually package two, one to wear, one in the wash. Breast care nurses and hospitals like it because it's 100% cotton and it's safe, and they actually help promote it. We've come to the third alternative. They can have one, reconstruction, two, silicone, and it can be silicone put into your boob, or you can wear a silicone boob-like in your bra. And then the next option is just this cotton knitted prosthesis. And we've become very popular with a lot of women 65 plus who don't go back for reconstruction.
0: Yeah, I was going to say that you know, obviously it's far less invasive. And I would suspect too that certainly in the initial stage, it's much more comfortable too than having to go through a reconstruction or silicone.
1: Yes, it really is an easy product. And I can tell you, we can't keep up.
0: Wow.
1: We have orders every week.
0: You know, dumb question from a bloke, but do you do different sizes for women with different bust size?
1: It's your cup size, and they just come in different sizes.
0: What a great idea, and obviously it is very, very popular for those cancer survivors. It's knitted knockers. It's the Wake Up Call, Gold Centre Victoria.

0: Gold Centre Victoria, FM 98.3 AM 1071. That's my lot. And in fact, I'll be AWOL for a few weeks, going on holidays, going OS for a little break. But I look forward to being back with you on the 5th of October, I think it is. So until then, be good, take care. Kylie Stevenson in the chair, looking after you with the Wake Up Call.
1: There's a song. You just have to name it. Get it right, you win the cash. 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It could be easy. It could drive you crazy. The Mystery Song. 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

0: friend looking for a stage name. That bloke said, I'm going to name myself after a brand and model a fire truck. 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Love my Sundays here with a soundtrack to your Sunday afternoon, the rest of your weekend. One of the biggest one-hit wonders of the 80s is On The Way from Survivor. We've got that group that turned into a cartoon and a TV show in the morning. Remember the Monkees? They're on the way. Guns N' Roses are there and some ABBA. And up next, CCR at Gold Centre Victoria. 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

0: 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Hi, Craig here this afternoon. 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Now, the Bendigo Theatre Company, they're looking for volunteers. Now, before you say, I'm not getting up on stage, I can't act. Oh, I don't want to do that. It's not that. Calm down. It's okay. BTC are a small group of retired people. They meet each Wednesday morning and some Saturdays, 9 till noon, at Allingham Street in Golden Square. Now, they're looking for handy people who can build sets, create scenery, make props, a bit of facility maintenance in there as well. 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Go and join the Bendigo Theatre Company behind the scenes and make those sets look amazing. Come on down for some creativity, coffee and a chat, and you'll make some new mates as well. 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
1: I'm John Fabris. Queensland's Premier's expressed condolences to the family of a 29-year-old woman from the state who's been killed while trying to be rescued from an island cliff near Bali.
2: Tremendously sad. A young woman on the trip of a lifetime, active, enjoying herself.
1: Two men are being hunted in Perth over an early morning shooting and critical wounding of another at Hamilton Hill, where police asked locals to stay inside. This neighbour heard it unfold.
3: Some yelling, bit of commotion, and then a loud bang. Terrifying.
1: On the ABC, a planned $50 million redevelopment of Hindley Street in Adelaide CBD has been unveiled. And Canadian singer Celine Dion's performed her first concert in 6 years with a return to the stage in Paris. The 58-year-old's been fighting the neurological condition stiff person syndrome. This fan was in the sold-out crowd.
4: The Queen has returned. She's back. It's amazing. It was a spiritual show. And there wasn't a dry eye in the house.
5: It's season over for Adelaide after last night's 53-point semi-final loss to Brisbane at the Gabba. The Crows conceded the first 5 goals of the game and were never really in the contest after that. Coach Matty Nick says it's a frustrating end to an otherwise strong season.
6: I mean, when the scoreboard ticks over as fast as it did in the first 5 minutes of the game, you're constantly then chasing from behind, and that's when some skill errors or decision-making errors come in. The better side came away with the result, and we'll play next week.
5: Round 5 of the AFLW is continuing this afternoon, with the D's currently taking on the Power. This hour, the Tigers and the Saints go head-to-head, while in the VFL, Port Melbourne take on Geelong in a prelim clash. In tennis, Elena Rybakina has won her maiden US Open title, downing the number one seed Aryna Sabalenka in today's women's final.
7: I'm shocked, to be honest. I have no words. I mean, what a tournament.
5: And in the EPL overnight, Arsenal down Sunderland 2-0. Tottenham and Everton played out a scoreless draw, while Hull had a 2-2 draw with Chelsea. And that is sport. I'm John Michael.
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9: Showers increasing this afternoon for your Sunday. Bendigo 23, Maryborough 22, Castlemaine 21 and Ballarat 20. Tomorrow for Monday, few showers about, not too much in it. Bendigo and Maryborough 19, Castlemaine 18 and your Monday in Ballarat, maybe a shower and 17 degrees.
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0: 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For your Sunday afternoon, it is Craig Meddings here. On the way, my little bag of records I've brought in. Used a bit of record spray, actually, the Savo. David Bowie is there. Love that. A bit of Paul Carrick. Yeah, we'll do that. Daryl Braithwaite is on the way. And Elvis Costello. Haven't heard from him for a while, so I thought we might play a bit of him. Up in just a moment, Ike and Tina Turner at Gold Central Victoria. 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

0: One of our biggest exports from the 80s, in excess of gold, sent you Victoria, FM 98.3, AM 1071. 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Kangaroo Flat, Golden Square and Strathdale. Oh, it's back on again. The Dalesford Rotary Art Show in its 43rd year. And this has really built a strong reputation for showcasing a wide cross-section of artistic talent, from emerging regional artists through to established artists as well. If you're into oil painting, acrylic, watercolour, drawing, all accepted. Photographs are not accepted. You need to actually do it manually. But go and check it out. It comes up on September 30 and it runs between 8 a.m. and 6 p.m. and they're taking submissions now. Just Google it, Dalesford Rotary Art Show, for more details. Gold sent you Victoria. We are your leaders in local. Up next, a massive song from the late 70s from a movie that was just as big.
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1: I'm John Fabris. Saudi Arabia closing its east-west pipeline because of drone strikes suspected to be backed by Iran has oil prices jumping. Amrita Sen from analytics company Energy Aspects telling CNBC stocks are low and demand's rising.
2: Already in September, Asian stocks are down by 25 million barrels. That was our forecast for the full month. So imagine how quickly it's being drawn down.
1: Reactions flow to the news of a 29-year-old Queensland woman stranded on a cliff top, falling to her death on an island near Bali yesterday. Queensland's Premier finding out today.
3: Queensland collectively looks at that and just wakes up to a huge degree of sorrow.
1: And US President Trump's caused a bit of a stir by suggesting he'd like to see a unified island where he's currently visiting.
4: And they asked me a question. What do you think about unification of Northern Ireland and Ireland? I said, oh, that's the next question. I gave a nice answer, I think. We'll read about it tomorrow.
5: Round 5 of the AFLW is continuing this afternoon with a couple of live games taking place at the moment. The D's leading the Power by 26 points a short time ago, while the Saints were up by 5 points in their clash against the Tigers. This hour, the Swans and the Giants go head-to-head. Meanwhile, in the men's comp, Brisbane players have had a light recovery session today after last night's 53-point semi-final win over the Crows. Lions coach Chris Fagan very happy with how his side responded after last week's shock loss to the Swans.
6: We're in our, sixth preliminary final in 8 years, which is pretty amazing effort.
5: Celebrations continue for Elena Rybakina after winning her first US Tennis Open crown, the world number one at downing Aryna Sabalenka in three sets in today's final, just 3 weeks after injuring her ankle in a lead-up tournament.
7: Yeah, it's just incredible. I can't believe still it. No words.
5: And Lando Norris will take off from pole position in tonight's Spanish F1 Grand Prix with Aussie Oscar Piastri seventh on the grid. And that is sport. I'm John Michael.
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9: Showers increasing this afternoon for your Sunday. Bendigo 23, Maryborough 22, Castlemaine 21 and Ballarat 20. Tomorrow for Monday, a few showers about, not too much in it. Bendigo and Maryborough 19, Castlemaine 18 and your Monday in Ballarat, maybe a shower and 17 degrees.
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0: 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Hi there, it's Craig Meddings. How are you? Whether you're just coming back from shopping, maybe you're just heading off to work. Could have had the kids playing sport today or just kicking back at home. Really good to have you with us, Sasavo. I've got a selection of tunes you're going to love. Maybe you're working and you're working till 5. You've got the shop open. You could be working at the servo or somewhere. Stick with me. We'll get you to that 5 o'clock before you know it. On the way, Elton John is there. Got the group that weren't sure what to call themselves. So they went with the name Toto. Yes, it is the dog in The Wizard of Oz. But they decided on Toto because it was easy to say in any language. Okay, they're on the way. And up next, no matter what language you speak, this guy is an absolute classic and class act. Neil Diamond's coming up. Gold Central Victoria, FM 98.3, AM 1071 for your Sunday arvo.
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0: If you're a visitor to Central Victoria today, gee, it's good to have you here. You could be in Ballarat going to check out Sovereign Hill, or maybe just walked out of there. Isn't that amazing? Or in Bendigo, looking at Bendigo Pottery, or maybe the Central Deborah Gold Mine. That could be you. Or the Lolly Shop in Malden. I quite like it there. I like their lollies. It's Gold Central Victoria, FM 98.3, AM 1071. Hi there. It is Craig here this afternoon. 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Up next, a big one, massive, from Queen.
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2: 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How and why did a scientist go, you know what, I reckon we'll check whether stuff in beer will help sunburn.
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1: I'm John Fabris. SA's recorded its first case of H5 bird flu in an Australian sea lion on Kangaroo Island. The state's environment minister's bracing for more infections.
2: We know that this is going to be not the first and only case of going into our sea lions. We've seen first seals also impacted.
1: More upward pressure for fuel prices as Saudi Arabia closes a major oil pipeline because of drone attacks from an Iraq province bordering Iran. Amrita Sen from Analytics Company Energy Aspects telling CNBC there's a growing lack of supply.
3: How quickly inventories have drawn down since late August. Hormuz flows remain disrupted and China is now back in the market buying.
1: And Donald Trump's weighed into the future of Ireland, where past US presidents have avoided. On his trip there, the president's advocated for Ireland's unification, which would dismantle the UK.
4: Now the UK will have something to say about it, obviously, but I think it would be a great thing. I mean, how could it be bad?
5: The AFL prelim finals are locked in after the Lions' 53-point win over the Crows last night at the Gabba. The result means Brisbane will now take on Hawthorn at the MCG next Saturday, while the Swans and the Dockers meet on Friday night at the SCG. Meanwhile, round 5 of the AFLW wraps up today with a bunch of games taking place. The Tigers leading the Saints by 21 points a short time ago in their clash, while earlier the D's thumped the Power by 51 points. To motorsport now, and Oscar Piastri will start from 7th on the grid in tonight's Spanish F1 Grand Prix. His McLaren teammate Lando Norris has pole position and he's excited about the first ever race on the new circuit in Madrid.
6: It's a new track, so you got to know, you know, what corners to push, what corners not to push, all of these different things. But the main part of the job was done today, so that's the bit I'm most happy about.
5: And Elena Rybakina has downed Aryna Sabalenka in 3 sets in this morning's US Open women's final. The men's decider between Alex Zverev and Ben Shelton takes place early tomorrow morning. And that is sport. I'm John Michael.
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12: Showers increasing this afternoon for your Sunday. Bendigo 23, Maryborough 22, Castlemaine 21 and Ballarat 20. Tomorrow for Monday, few showers about, not too much in it. Bendigo and Maryborough 19, Castlemaine 18 and your Monday in Ballarat, maybe a shower and 17 degrees.
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0: It's just the sound of the 80s, isn't it? 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You know what I mean? Anyway, it's good to have you with us this afternoon, whatever you're up to. If you're struggling a little bit, you're working in the shop or whatever today, got a couple of hours to go, you hang around with me. We're going to play some great tunes. Alicia Bridges, she'll make you feel better. This is a ripper tune, bit of disco, that's on the way. Matchbox 20 are there, and coming up soon, an absolute class act, got some Blondie at Gold Centre Victoria, FM 98.3, AM 1071, the soundtrack to your Sunday arvo.
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0: 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Kangaroo Flat, Golden Square and Strathdale. What have we got here? Oh, the Inglewood Alive Festival. Now, this is coming up on November the 1st, so note that down in the calendar. I know you're thinking, oh, that's miles away. Don't worry, it'll be here before you know it. It's an all-day event. It is free to get into, so the price is good. The Inglewood Alive is a street festival showcasing the 1860s gold rush town of Inglewood, the architecture, the beautiful shops, the eateries. The Alive Festival sees the Calder Highway shut through town, which enables visitors to safely amble around Inglewood. There's a car and motorbike show and shine, the Wimmera wood chopping competition, live music, market stalls, food trucks, and kids' rides. Just amazing. And they're free as well. 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
2: A small organ in eastern Germany is the headliner of the world's slowest concert. It's been playing the same piece of music by composer John Cage for nearly 25 years. The project commenced in 2000. And the performance began on September 5 with a silent pause that lasted until February 5th, 2003, when the first chords could actually be heard. He's the bloke who'd once bring out an album with nothing on it. That being the case, I reckon I could be one of the greatest composers the world's ever seen.
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1: I'm John Fabris. An Australian sea lion found on Kangaroo Island becomes SA's first H5 bird flu case in the endangered species. The state's environment minister notes SA's home to around 82% of the species population.
2: We are obviously willing and able and ready to participate in a vaccine program if it can be approved at a national level.
1: Donald Trump's trip to Ireland aroused some spicy reactions by championing its unification. Northern Ireland's Deputy First Minister Emma Little-Pengelly reckons there's little desire to split the UK in this way.
3: We are absolutely confident that the majority of people want to continue to be in the United Kingdom. This is a president that shoots from the hip.
1: And Paris has hosted Celine Dion's first live concert in 6 years as she battled a rare neurological condition. The Canadian singer has live dates stretching out to May. This fan was at the first sold-out show.
4: L'émotion, émotion, j'ai le cœur, il est, it's very happy and wow.
5: We've got a couple of live AFLW matches taking place this afternoon. The Swans were leading the Giants by 28 points a short time ago, while the Roos had a 9-point lead over the Blues in the second quarter of their clash. Earlier today, the D's thumped the Power by 51 points, and the Tigers had a 15-point win over the Saints. Meanwhile, it's season over for Adelaide in the men's comp after last night's 53-point semi-final loss to Brisbane. The Crows conceded the first 5 goals of the game. Coach Matty Nick says it's a frustrating end to an otherwise strong season.
6: It didn't work for us. The better side came away with the result and we'll play next week.
5: In tennis, Elena Rybakina has won her maiden US Open title, downing the number one seed Aryna Sabalenka in this morning's final.
7: Oh, I'm shocked, to be honest. I have no words. I mean, what a tournament. I was coming here a little bit injured. Somehow, day by day, we were not adapting to all the challenges.
5: And in the EPL overnight, Arsenal down Sunderland 2-0, while Tottenham and Everton played out a scoreless draw. And that is sport. I'm John Michael.
8: Turn left for mobile speed cameras. Turn right for a police motorbike unit. Continue straight for a crash that could result in injury or death.
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11: Showers increasing this afternoon for your Sunday. Bendigo 23, Maryborough 22, Castlemaine 21 and Ballarat 20. Tomorrow for Monday, few showers about, not too much in it. Bendigo and Maryborough 19, Castlemaine 18 and your Monday in Ballarat, maybe a shower and 17 degrees.
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0: The soundtrack to your Sunday afternoon, it is Gold Centre Victoria, FM 98.3, AM 1071. Hello there, it is Craig Meddings. Love coming in here every Sunday and playing a stack of tunes on the radio, turning up the big speakers. There's no one else in the office, so I can have it as loud as I like. If you're going past Golden Square, just past our studio, hear a bit of thumping. It's just me with the speakers turned up. All right, coming up soon, out of those speakers, you'll be hearing the Divinals. We've got the Righteous Brothers there, bit of Barnsley, that'll wake you up. And coming up soon, got the King of Rock and Roll. He's up next at Gold Centre Victoria, FM 98.3, AM 1071.
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0: 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Now, if you're looking for something to do, maybe you've just retired and you're thinking, oh, I don't know, the other half saying, hey, get out of the house, go and get a hobby, mow the lawn, do so, clean the roof, do something. This could be for you, the Gold Centre Victoria Community File for Healthworks Healthcare, Kangaroo Flat, Golden Square and Strathdale. The Bendigo Theatre Company, they're looking for volunteers. Now, they're not after actors and actresses. You don't need to worry about that. Behind the scenes, BTC, a small group of retired people, they meet each Wednesday morning and some Saturdays as well, 9 till noon, Allingham Street, just up the road from us here in Golden Square. They're looking for handy people who can build sets, create scenery, make props, facility maintenance. So if you've worked with your hands all your life and now they're sort of sitting idle, you're thinking, oh, I'm just itching to fix something, build something, this could be for you. Or maybe you want to learn. They'll teach you. Get on down there for some creativity, coffee and a chat and meet the team from the Bendigo Theatre Company. All the details are on our website under the Community tab. Gold Centre Victoria, we're your leaders in local. Up soon, John Lennon.
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1: I'm John Fabris. H5 bird flu's been found in an endangered Australian sea lion for the first time in SA. The state's environment minister explains how seals and sea lions face a grim battle.
2: We've seen at Heard Island a reduction in the population there for our seal pups by 75%. They were impacted by bird flu.
1: Reactions flow to the news of a 29-year-old Queensland woman stranded on a clifftop falling to her death on an island near Bali yesterday. Queensland's Premier finding out today.
3: All of Queensland collectively looks at that and just wakes up to a huge degree of sorrow on that.
1: And Saudi Arabia closing its east-west pipeline because of drone strikes suspected to be backed by Iran has more pressure upwards on oil prices. Amrita Sen from analytics company Energy Aspects telling CNBC oil stocks are low and demand's rising.
4: Already in September, Asian stocks are down by 25 million barrels. That was our forecast for the full month. So imagine how quickly it's being drawn down.
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6: Showers increasing this afternoon for your Sunday. Bendigo 23, Maryborough 22, Castlemaine 21 and Ballarat 20. Tomorrow for Monday, a few showers about, not too much in it. Bendigo and Maryborough 19, Castlemaine 18 and your Monday in Ballarat, maybe a shower and 17 degrees.
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0: Whether you're in Maryborough, Ballarat, Bendigo, Castlemaine, Moulton, or some little hamlet somewhere, maybe you're out working in the tractor. It is Gold Centre Victoria, FM 98.3, AM 1071. We've turned this Sunday afternoon into a Sunday evening, and on the way, I have got for you some REM, got Alice Cooper, one of his more sort of subtle sort of tunes. He liked a bit of rock and roll, doesn't he? Lionel Richie is there for you as well. And we've got some In Excess. Up next, though, oh, where's that mirror ball? Get it out. Turn on the smoke machine. Got some ABBA at Gold Centre Victoria. FM 98.3, AM 1071. The soundtrack to your Sunday evening.
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10: Hi, I'm Hannah Davies. Tennis has a new world number one in Elena Rybakina, taking the US Open title in 3 sets against 2-time champion Aryna Sabalenka. It's the 27-year-old Kazakhstani's second major of the year. France has defeated Germany 86-64 to book their spot in the FIBA Women's World Cup final against powerhouse the USA. To sailing, Aussie convert Stella Bilger has won bronze at the IQ Foil Sailing World Champs in Weymouth. And rugby sevens star Faith Nathan has taken out the first leg of new format Ultimate Sevens, representing the Atlantic Novas.
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0: there were some reports around a week or two ago that he wasn't too well. Hopefully he's okay now. I think he is. Lionel Richie at Gold Central Victoria, FM 98.3, AM 1071. I'm Craig Meddings. I love my Sundays here with you. To come in and just play some great tunes, well, you get on with your weekend. I'm here until 6, so I'm out the door. I will see you next Sunday. Have yourself a great week. Stay safe. 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
2: Well, this is stuff nightmares are made of. 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When she woke up, there was, in fact, a furry animal burrowing between her lips. It was a bat. She said the bat was legitimately trying to get past my teeth. It's fair to say that the bat would not have an issue getting into my gob. The bride reckons I always sleep with my mouth wide open. Hopefully, the associated buzzsaw snoring would have dissuaded the bat from trying.
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1: I'm John Fabris. More upward pressure for fuel prices as Saudi Arabia closes a major oil pipeline because of drone attacks from an Iraq province bordering Iran. Amrita Sen from analytics company Energy Aspects, finding supplies short.
2: How quickly inventories have drawn down since late August. Hormuz flows remain disrupted and China is now back in the market buying.
1: SA's recorded its first case of H5 bird flu in an Australian sea lion on Kangaroo Island, the state's environment minister.
3: We know that this is going to be not the first and only case of going into our sea lions. We've seen fur seals also impacted.
1: And Donald Trump's caused a bit of a stir, suggesting he'd like to see a unified Ireland where he's currently visiting, a topic previously avoided by US leaders.
4: And they asked me a question, what do you think about unification of Northern Ireland and Ireland? I said, oh, that's the next question. I gave a nice answer, I think. We'll read about it tomorrow.
5: Play is underway in Perth in the final match of round 5 of the AFLW. The Dockers leading the Bombers by 7 points a short time ago. Earlier today, North Melbourne down Carlton by 10 points. The D's had a 51-point win over the Power. The Swans beat the Giants by 31 and the Tigers had a 15-point win over the Saints. Meanwhile, in the men's comp, the prelim finals are locked in after the Lions' 53-point win over the Crows last night at the Gabba. The result means Brisbane now take on Hawthorn at the G next Saturday, while the Swans and the Dockers meet on Friday night at the SCG. To motorsport now, and Oscar Piastri will start from 7th on the grid in tonight's Spanish F1 Grand Prix. His McLaren teammate Lando Norris has pole position and he's excited about the first ever race on the new circuit in Madrid.
6: It's a new track, so you've got to know, you know, what corners to push, what corners not to push, but the main part of the job was done today, so that's the bit I'm most happy about.
5: And Elena Rybakina has downed Aryna Sabalenka in this morning's US Open Women's Final. And that is sport. I'm John Michael.
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0: Gold Central Victoria weather for the Courthouse Hotel, Pall Mall, Bendigo.
11: Possible showers tonight around the region. Possible shower tomorrow. A shower or two for Ballarat. Bendigo and Maribor 19. Tomorrow, Castlemaine 18. Ballarat 17. Overnight tonight, Bendigo 9. Ballarat a low of 8.
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7: Possible showers tonight around the region. Possible shower tomorrow. A shower or two for Ballarat. Bendigo and Maribyrnong 19. Tomorrow, Castlemaine 18. Ballarat 17. Overnight tonight, Bendigo 9. Ballarat a low of 8.
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1: Men generally sneeze a lot louder than women. ChatGPT says apparently sneezing for men is a full body event. So it begs the question, why do dads sneeze like that? One suggests it's biological and evolutionary. We do it to scare off unwanted beasts. Oh, and men, as one gets a wee bit older too, just watch out for a bit of a backfire after you sneeze.
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7: Possible showers tonight around the region. Possible shower tomorrow. A shower or two for Ballarat. Bendigo and Maryborough 19. Tomorrow, Castlemaine 18. Ballarat 17. Overnight tonight, Bendigo 9. Ballarat a low of 8.
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1: 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Upon examination, a venomous cottonmouth snake was found hiding behind the padding. He said that if the snake had bitten the kid, he would have died.
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0: Gold Central Victoria weather for the Courthouse Hotel, Pall Mall Bendigo.
7: Possible showers tonight around the region. Possible shower tomorrow. A shower or two for Ballarat. Bendigo and Maribyrnong 19. Tomorrow, Castlemaine 18. Ballarat 17. Overnight tonight, Bendigo 9. Ballarat a low of 8.
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1: So family were enjoying a vacation in Turkey when the neighbours phoned to say that they'd found her cat, Ted, drowned in their pond. So the lady arranged for a pet to be cremated and then went on with the holiday. But 4 days later, her cat sitter called her to say Ted has just walked through the cat flap. She'd paid £130 to cremate someone else's cat. After returning home, she collected the remains, which had been labelled Not Dead Ted.
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5: Possible showers tonight around the region. Possible shower tomorrow. A shower or two for Ballarat. Bendigo and Maribor 19. Tomorrow, Castlemaine 18. Ballarat 17. Overnight tonight, Bendigo 9. Ballarat a low of 8.
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1: A new study suggests that a byproduct of beer could make sunscreens more effective. Scientists in Brazil are exploring whether spent hops, you know, hops used to make beer, could help sunscreen better block out the rays. The bad news? It doesn't work if you drink more beer. How and why did a scientist go, you know what, I reckon we'll check whether stuff in beer will help sunburn?
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1: Gold Central Victoria weather, thanks to Prestige Jayco Bendigo.
2: Possible showers tonight around the region. Possible shower tomorrow. A shower or two for Ballarat. Bendigo and Maribyrnong 19. Tomorrow, Castlemaine 18. Ballarat 17. Overnight tonight, Bendigo 9. Ballarat a low of 8.
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1: A small organ in eastern Germany is the headliner of the world's slowest concert. It's been playing the same piece of music by composer John Cage for nearly 25 years. The project commenced in 2000. The performance began on September 5 with a silent pause that lasted until February 5th, 2003, when the first chords could actually be heard. He's the bloke who'd once bring out an album with nothing on it. That being the case, I reckon I could be one of the greatest composers the world's ever seen.
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6: 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Bendigo and Maribyrnong heading for 19, Castlemaine 18, Ballarat 17. This morning, Bendigo low of 9, Ballarat 8.
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3: A possible shower today, a shower or two for Ballarat. Bendigo and Maribyrnong heading for 19, Castlemaine 18, Ballarat 17. This morning, Bendigo a low of 9, Ballarat 8.
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1: Well, this is stuff nightmares are made of. A woman was having a strange dream about a small mouse trying to get into her mouth. When she woke up, it was, in fact, a furry animal burrowing between her lips. It was a bat. She said the bat was legitimately trying to get past my teeth. It's fair to say that the bat would not have an issue getting into my gob. The bride reckons I always sleep with my mouth wide open. Hopefully, the associated buzzsaw snoring would have dissuaded the bat from trying.
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1: Men generally sneeze a lot louder than women. ChatGPT says apparently sneezing for men is a full body event. So it begs the question, why do dads sneeze like that? One suggests it's biological and evolutionary. We do it to scare off unwanted beasts. Oh, and men, as one gets a wee bit older too, just watch out for a bit of a backfire after you sneeze.
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7: 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Bendigo and Maribyrnong heading for 19, Castlemaine 18, Ballarat 17. This morning, Bendigo low of 9, Ballarat 8.
1: 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I love

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1: Oh, how's this to give you the heebie-jeebies? 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
1: So family were enjoying a vacation in Turkey when the neighbours phoned to say that they'd found her cat, Ted, drowned in their pond. So the lady arranged for a pet to be cremated and then went on with the holiday. But 4 days later, her cat sitter called her to say Ted has just walked through the cat flap. She'd paid £130 to cremate someone else's cat. After returning home, she collected the remains, which had been labelled not dead Ted.
0: Start your day the right way. The Wake Up Call with Robbo. Gold, Central Victoria. 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
1: A possible shower today, a shower or two for Ballarat. Bendigo and Maribyrnong heading for 19, Casmate 18, Ballarat 17. This morning, Bendigo a low of 9, Ballarat 8.
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1: A new study suggests that a byproduct of beer could make sunscreens more effective. Scientists in Brazil are exploring whether spent hops, you know, hops used to make beer, could help sunscreen better block out the rays. The bad news? It doesn't work if you drink more beer. How and why did a scientist go, you know what, I reckon we'll check whether stuff in beer will help sunburn.
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7: A possible shower today, a shower or two for Ballarat. 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This morning, Bendigo a low of 9, Ballarat 8.
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0: Gold Central Victoria weather for the Courthouse Hotel, Pall Mall, Bendigo.
5: A possible shower today, a shower or two for Ballarat. Bendigo and Maribyrnong heading for 19, Casmate 18, Ballarat 17. This morning, Bendigo a low of 9, Ballarat 8.
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4: Well, there has been a little bit of frost around this morning and it'll probably continue for some time yet. Cloudy with showers. 19 the forecast top for Bendigo, Maryborough 18, Castlemaine 18 and Ballarat looking for around 16 degrees. Tomorrow we can expect a partly cloudy day with a chance of showers, but a little bit colder. Bendigo 13, Maryborough 14, Castlemaine 13 and Ballarat 11. Right now in Maryborough it is 11 degrees and for Bendigo it is 12.
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4: Well, I'm afraid no Robbo this morning. It is just me, Kylie. Hello, good morning. Do you know what it's like when you're filling in for someone? It all takes a bit of time to get your head around everything. I've got the headphones on and I'm thinking to myself, am I really coming out of the radio? Because my headphones actually aren't working. But I'll sort that out. Look, I do hope you had a great weekend. Weather-wise, it was just stunning. And as we know, plenty of netball and footy finals around the district with some teams, unfortunately, well, wrapping it up for 2026. Big weekend this week, this weekend, as we know, in sport. But that's a while off. Here's you two for you now and everlasting love. It is Kylie, the Wake Up Call, filling in for Robbo on Gold Central Victoria. And it is all thanks, may I add, to ASQ Garden and Landscape, where your great outdoors begin. Castlemaine, Eagle Hawk and Maryborough.

0: on the Wake Up Call, the Paper Round.
1: Yes, it is that time for the Paper Round here on Gold Centre Victoria at 19 to 6. It is Kylie here on the Wake Up Call filling in for Robbo. He's about to leave for overseas and back apparently in 3 weeks. And I drew the short straw, hence the reason I'm here. No, I'm happy to be here. Let's check out the morning paper round. Let's start off, of course. The Herald Sun has this showstopper, killer pothole outrage. This, of course, is in response to that tragic accident concerning a 71-year-old man who sadly died yesterday after coming off his motorbike after hitting a pothole on the Western Highway near Ballarat. Now, we all know that potholes and every other part of our Victorian roads that are in disarray has been a hot topic, and no doubt that story will continue to shine the light on what's happening with Victorians' roads. And the Bendigo Addy is running with this. It was a big night for our BFNL football and netball stars last night. Thompson snatches Mitchelson in final round drama. Barkmeyer dominates. Eagle Hawks Ben Thompson and Kangaroo Flats Ruby Barkmeyer claimed the Bendigo Football Netball League's top honours on Sunday night. Well done to you guys too, by the way. And the second lead story also reeks of local sport. Hat-trick heroes, three flags in a row as Superoos top off a perfect season. The Loddon Valley League A-grade netballers did it again, beating Bridgewater. Poor Bridgewater. I fear for you, Bridgewater, but good on you for getting so far. 58-46, and that was the season final. Played in Serpentine on the weekend, and what beautiful conditions. That's it. That is our news headline wrap this morning. And of course, you'll hear further details on those stories and others during the morning in our local and national news on Gold Central Victoria. Let's throw on Matchbox 20, shall we? And 3 a.m. Oh, that's the time I woke this morning. Gold Central Victoria, hello.

0: Centre Victoria. It is a wake-up call with Kylie filling in for Robbo. Thanks to ASQ Garden and Landscape, where your great outdoors begin. Castlemaine, Eagle Hawk, Maryborough. It is 5:47 and it's around about this time when Robbo normally launches into the horoscope. So let's give it a crack, will we? I'm not quite sure about this music. We might have to work on that, Robbo. Might actually have to do something before he gets back. Today's horoscope, thanks to Robbo's cosmic vibe, relates to those of you born between March 21 and April 19. It's the fire sign, Aries. So if that's you, this is what you can expect today. Expect fast-paced interactions. Keep your temper in check during midday schedule crunches. Have you got that? Yes, if you're an Aries, as I said, that applies for you. And that's horoscopes on this, I don't even know what date it is. Oh, the 14th of September, 2026. They'll return tomorrow, thanks to Robbo's cosmic vibe on the wake-up call. Hey, let's catch up with Michael Jackson next.
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0: Central Victoria. It is the Wake Up Call with Kylie filling in for Robbo, all thanks to ASQ Garden and Landscape, where your great outdoors begin. Castlemaine, Eaglehawk, Maryborough. We've got the latest in news coming up for you in just a few minutes. And it is Kylie here, by the way. I said that before filling in for Robbo, but just in case you're wondering where Robbo's going, because I don't think he really talked about it too much. He's heading overseas, yes. And not just like to Bali or to Thailand, but right overseas to Europe. So we wish him all the best. Might see if I can get a call into him this morning before he actually leaves, because as far as I know, he's still in Bendigo. I digress. The latest in news coming up. And then we'll look at news of the weird, one of Robbo's favourite segments, I believe. Plus, we'll check out our Facebook page, because I have been asking you a question overnight, and it's all got to do with, well, yes, not me, but someone in my family. What a hectic day we had yesterday. Coming up after the news, which is next on Gold Central Victoria.
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5: 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Oh, yeah. 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
1: G'day, it's Tom Parry with your local news. A truck driver will face court in November over the death of a Girton Grammar student. Police confirmed late last week they had laid charges against the 36-year-old Sebastopol man, who's accused of dangerous driving causing death, driving in a dangerous manner and failing to give way at a pedestrian crossing. This comes after 15-year-old Tom Hosking died after being struck on Bendigo's High Street in October last year. Investigations are underway following a two-car crash which happened east of Bendigo. It's believed a Mazda collided with an Audi on Friday afternoon at the intersection of Axdale-Tooline Road and the Northern Highway. Five people were reportedly injured in the collision, with a female taken by air ambulance to hospital. Meantime, a driver has escaped injury after hitting one of Bendigo's talking trams. That collision also occurred on Friday afternoon along Napier Street, where a Ford Falcon trying to perform a U-turn collided with the number 19 tram. The tram's driver and its passengers were also uninjured. The Nationals candidate for Bendigo West is vowing to follow the state opposition's lead in calling for better road infrastructure in the region. David Hutchings says the current state of our roads is appalling.
2: Some of them, like the Calder Alternate Highway close to where I live, is a goat track. The fair share guarantee that the Nationals talk about, 25% of the infrastructure funding to 25% of the population, so into the regions, will allow us to actually fix the roads.
1: And in sport, last night saw the Bendigo Football Netball League hand out its 2026 Best and Fairest Awards. The vote for Senior Footy's Mickelson Medal went right down to the wire, with Eagle Hawks' Ben Thompson clinching the award by just one vote, polling 17 votes across the season. Meantime, A-grade Netball's Betty Thompson Medal was claimed by Ruby Barkmeyer, who polled 33 votes.
0: Gold Central Victoria, National News, now.
3: Hi, I'm Phoebe Humphrey. The federal government is reportedly considering another cut to the fuel excise. The latest attacks in the Middle East are set to send prices at the bowser back up. The Australian reports the Albanese government is keeping an open mind and will be closely watching. One Nation's unveiled its migration policy with deep cuts to skilled visas and international students. Under the policy, temporary skilled visas would be cut by 70,000, while international student visas would be capped at 100,000 a year. Police are working with the AFL's integrity unit to investigate a message sent to Crows captain Jordan Dawson. The Adelaide skipper called out the message on social media yesterday, which told him to take his own life following the loss of his brother Jared earlier this year. The club says Callum Archie has also faced online abuse. And cabbies caught overcharging are being kicked off Australia's biggest taxi network. More than 100 drivers have been blacklisted by 13 Cabs and Silver Service in the last 3 months. In sport, the Panthers are sweating on a judiciary charge following their 19-12 win over the Roosters. Nathan Cleary was sin-binned for charging down a kick from Hugo Savala. Mercedes' Kimi Antonelli has strengthened his championship lead after taking out the Spanish F1 Grand Prix. Max Verstappen finished in second, with Lando Norris also on the podium. Aussie Oscar Piastri came in eighth after an early collision. And Alexander Zverev has claimed the first set of the US Open's men's final against Ben Shelton. That's the latest news in sport.
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0: Gold Central Victoria weather, thanks to Prestige Jayco Bendigo.
5: Well, it's a little cloudy at the moment and a little foggy as well, but it shall clear. We can expect continuous cloud during the day and some showers likely this morning. Bendigo heading for 19, Maryborough 18, Castlemaine 18 and Ballarat 16. Right now in Bendigo it's 13 and it's 12 degrees in Maryborough.
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5: Well, it's the Wake Up Call with Kylie. Good morning. Hello. Happy Monday. I hope you're well.

You've actually got the day off today. Oh, lucky if you, that's the case. My partner's actually got the day off, but they didn't plan it. It just happened. Yes. They were involved in a very serious accident yesterday, a home accident, one that happens in the backyard. We'll get into that soon and ask you if you've ever gone down that path on our Facebook page. We will also do the weird news, a segment of Robbo's that he just loves. And he did say to me, Kylie, will you be doing the weird news when I go away? And I said, Robbo, for you, I will. So I'll attempt it soon. Let's hear from the Hoodoo Gurus now at 6:07. It's the wake-up call with Kylie.

0: Star on Gold Centre Victoria, the Wake Up Call with Kylie, filling in for Robbo, thanks to ASQ Garden and Landscape, where you get great outdoors. Sorry, where your great outdoors begin, rather. Castlemaine, Eagle Hawk, Maryborough at 14 past six. It's time for this.
1: 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Robbo's News of the Weird.
0: Yes, it's a segment that Robbo absolutely loves, so hi. I'm keeping it going just to please him. Now, this was under the category of weird news that happened in the US on September 11, according to my sources, Reddit. I don't know what sources Robbo uses, but mine so far has been Reddit. Now, I don't know if I would actually class this as weird. I think it's actually quite a nice thing to do. A man in Oklahoma City fell ill halfway through mowing his lawn. Now, the firefighters who came for him and put him in an ambulance, see, I find that actually weird, firefighters coming and putting him in an ambulance, they did that apparently. And then, this is where it gets nice, they proceeded to mow his grass. Wasn't that lovely? See, that's not weird at all. It's very nice. Maybe it's classed as weird in the US because kind acts don't happen as much as what they do here. And look, speaking of mowing lawns, my poor partner yesterday attempted to mow our lawns, but it didn't go to plan. And I'll let you know what unfolded in a couple of minutes right here on Gold Centre Victoria.
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Wake-up call on Gold Central Victoria, thanks to ASQ Garden and Landscape, where your great outdoors begin, Castlemaine, Eaglehawk, Maryborough. It is 6:23 and it is Kylie here this morning filling in for Robbo, who's about to jump on a big plane sometime early this afternoon, actually, and head off to Europe. He's going, I think, to Oslo, Germany and somewhere else, or maybe not Germany. I can't remember, but I will try and get him on the phone before the morning's out so I can exactly tell you where's he going. Just shows you how much I listen. Speaking of listening, I had to listen yesterday to my partner having a normal lovely Sunday morning. She was about to go and mow the lawns in the backyard and I was just finishing up in the house, in the kitchen, washing some floors. Yeah, look at those rolls, hey? Anyway, I was in the kitchen. All of a sudden I hear, Kylie! And I went, oh, what's going on here? Now, I know that she was about to do some mowing, but I didn't know what she was up to. And she looked at me when I rushed out from washing the floors and she said, get me a towel and take me to hospital. And I thought, oh my Lord, what on earth has happened? Anyway, I did what she asked and there was a lot of biting her tongue on the trip to the hospital. Very quick trip, mind you, and I must apologise to any drivers I offended at around 10:30 in the morning yesterday on the way to Bendigo Health. So not much out of her. I kept saying it's going to be okay. And I still really hadn't asked her what had happened because, well, I was just fearful. I was fearful to know what state her hand was in. I knew it was her right hand, but I had no idea. Anyway, I dropped her off at emergency. I went and got a park and then walked in and thankfully, it was actually such a situation where the nurse on duty, or the nurses, I should say, just knew immediately that she needed to be seen by a doctor and that occurred, so, which is fantastic. Anyway, it ended up that what she had done was she was trying to fix the mower. She had it on its side in the backyard and about to apply a tool, I think, to fix the issue, and then all of a sudden the motor mower started. So hence, it wasn't her whole hand, but her ring finger on her right hand ended up getting caught and severely mangled thanks to the propeller on the mower. But yeah, look, it was just incredible what the Bendigo Health staff were able to do. They were just fantastic. And particularly the doctor, the young doctor, Ashley. Ashley, you were tremendous. Thank you so much. So my partner ended up getting out of Bendigo Health within 2 hours. So just incredible. She got all stitched up. She was very lucky, had an x-ray, didn't affect the bone, just all the skin and the pulp on the finger, yeah, hacked to bits. But she's at home this morning, poor thing, can't go to work, all bandaged up. So I thought I'd ask the question. Have you ever had your weekend derailed with a trip to ED after a home accident? I've been asking you on our Facebook page and we will get to your answers right after this on Gold Central Victoria. And a big hello to my partner Jackie at home, and I know she's listening this morning. I hope you're not in too much pain. My goodness. Here's the Stones and Start Me Up.

and Start Me Up on Gold Central Victoria. It is the wake-up call with Kylie filling in for Robbo. All thanks to ASQ Garden and Landscape, where your great outdoors begin, Castlemaine, Eagle Hawk and Maryborough. And I've been asking you on our Facebook page overnight, and the reason being for this question, I just actually explained to you just a few minutes ago that my poor partner ended up at Bendigo Health ED yesterday after having a horrible accident with our motor mower. So as a result, very mangled finger, but it's going to be okay. So have you ever had your weekend derailed with a trip to ED after a home accident? The question we've been asking you overnight on our Facebook page. And Catherine Mitchell says, no, thank goodness. Hopefully it doesn't happen. Hope I can fix myself if needed as a nurse. So Catherine, I'm glad that nothing's happened to you, and you are very lucky that you are a nurse, because if something does happen to you, you'll be, as you said, able to fix it yourself. That is definitely a bonus. Jody, on the other hand, poor Jody. Now, I don't know what Jody was doing, but it was not just this weekend, but the last weekend that we had, says, yes, she broke her wrist. And there's a picture at Bendigo Health with a bandaged wrist. Oh, and it looks like there's a cast there as well. So thanks for letting us know, Jody. Hopefully you're feeling a bit better. And no doubt your weekend this weekend would have been a lot more relaxing than your last weekend. You can join our conversation, though. Just jump on our Gold Centre Victoria Facebook page. Hey, here's Gary Numan and Cars. Newman, actually, on Gold Centre Victoria.

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7: G'day, it's Tom Parry with your local news. Charges have been laid following a fatal truck collision involving a Girton Grammar student. Its driver, a 36-year-old man from Sebastian, is accused of dangerous driving causing death, driving in a dangerous manner and failing to give way at a pedestrian crossing, with police confirming he had formally been charged with the offences late last week. The collision, which occurred along Bendigo's High Street in October of 2025, resulted in the death of 15-year-old Tom Hosking. An investigation is underway after two cars collided east of Bendigo. This happened on Friday afternoon when it's believed a Mazda collided with an Audi at the intersection of the Northern Highway and Axdale-Tooleen Road. Five people were reportedly injured in the crash, with at least three transported to hospital. Meantime, a driver has escaped injury after hitting one of Bendigo's talking trams. That collision also occurred on Friday afternoon along Napier Street, where a Ford Falcon trying to perform a U-turn struck the number 19 tram. The tram's driver and its passengers were also uninjured. We're hearing more from the National Party's candidate for Bendigo West ahead of the upcoming state election. David Hutchings has told us one of the key issues he'll be campaigning on is public transport.
8: I got a train down to Melbourne the other day from Bendigo, and there were people standing at Bendigo. By the time it got to Castlemaine, there were people sitting on the floor. That's simply not good enough.
7: And in sport, a bittersweet victory for Navarre in the Maryborough-Castlemaine District Netball Grand Final. Their A-grade side defeated Carisbrook 58-51 on Saturday at Maryborough's Princes Park, just 2 days after losing their star player, 23-year-old Zania Bergen, in a fatal car crash. The senior footy premiership was claimed by Harcourt, which defeated Talbot by 14 points.
9: Gold Central Victoria, National News, now.
10: Hi, I'm Phoebe Humphrey. One Nation has revealed its path to lowering net migration levels to 130,000 a year. Under its policy, temporary skilled visas would return to 2017 levels, while international student numbers would be slashed. The party says this would cut migration by more than 750,000 over 3 years. Voters are increasingly worried about government debt, with a new survey finding 74% are concerned about federal borrowing, while 69% are worried about debt at the state level. The result poll also shows that Labor is now trailing the coalition when it comes to economic management. 9 people have been injured, including children, after a 3-car crash in Sydney. One man is fighting for life after the collision at Cabramatta last night. He had to be cut from the wreckage. And Australia's trust in AI appears low, with a survey finding most of us believe it'll destroy more jobs than it creates. The Fox and Hedgehog poll also found almost a third believe the tech could eventually play a role in a mass casualty event. Sport, no luck for Aussie Oscar Piastri at the Spanish F1 Grand Prix. He's finished 8th after making contact with George Russell on the opening lap. Kimi Antonelli won the race to extend his lead in the Drivers' Championship to 81 points.
11: Strong weekend. Let's keep pushing. Thank you, everyone.
10: They're on Fox. Adelaide's Max Michelinie has been handed a one-match ban for striking Brisbane's Charlie Cameron in Saturday night's loss, and the Panthers have surged into a 7th straight NRL prelim final after beating the Roosters 19-12. That's the latest news and sport.
9: Rural News. Now.
12: Good morning, I'm Gabriel Hodson. Queensland has come up with a plan to improve its freight network as it braces to handle a big jump in goods over the next 6 years. Miranda Workman has more.
13: The Queensland Freight Delivery Plan has been described as a roadmap to strengthen productivity, reliability and safety, with 70 actions listed to improve road, rail and marine freight services over the next 5 years. It includes a list of critical projects needed across the network, discounted diesel fuel access charges on the Mount Isa line, as well as a rail freight container incentive scheme. It comes as freight in the Sunshine State is projected to grow by 20% between now and the Brisbane Olympics. Plan authors say freight touches every part of the economy and our daily lives, and they're confident the roadmap will deliver certainty for people looking to invest in Queensland's mineral and agricultural sectors. Miranda Workman, National Rural News.
12: An application for funding to expand a rice cake manufacturing plant in the Riverina is yet to be processed. Sunrise says the federal government invited it to submit a proposal to enhance its production facility. Farah MP David Farley says the PM approached him, saying the government's working on a $15 million package.
14: So, but the government's looked at it favourably from the Prime Minister down. I believe they've made a commitment to secure that capital, joint venture that capital with the rice growers to put the new equipment in, which will re-employ a lot of people. You know, it's really interesting what we're seeing is the Labor government put a $2.5 billion bailout for Tomoko, the aluminium smelter, in the seat of Patterson in the Hunter Valley. Now, why did they do that?
12: Sunrise announced last month it would lay off 78 staff due to water issues. Nuffield Australia has named its 14 latest scholarship recipients who will go overseas over the next 18 months to study new methods of farming. They include Rebecca Fing from Boggabilla in far north New South Wales, who'll study how to build a culture of on-farm safety and the shift from being seen as a compliance requirement. Harry Tyson from Wagga Wagga is looking at automation and sustainable practices for turf farms. Sam Fry from Hughenden in North Queensland is looking at policies allowing new farmers to buy or access land. And in South Australia, Angus Smith from Karkuma is studying post-drought business recovery. The founder of Rural Women's Day has been named the Victorian winner of the Wellbeing and Safety section at the Australian Agricultural Awards. Jackie Elliott from Bioduck near Hamilton was awarded for her work reducing isolation and creating chances for rural people to connect, feel valued and be heard. She says the first event was held in 2019 in Dunkeld.
15: It was a sellout with 170 attendees, and from that first event I realised that there was a need for opportunities for women to connect, and Rural Women's Day was created. And now over the last 7 years, we're hosting our 50th event next month back in Dunkeld in the Southern Grampians. But we've now hosted those events all over Australia.
12: The next Rural Women's Day is at Narromine near Dubbo, Saturday week. And that's the state of the country. I'm Gabriel Hodson. Good morning.
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9: Gold Central Victoria weather for the Courthouse Hotel, Pall Mall, Bendigo.
16: Well, cloudy today, that's what the Bureau's saying. Some showers likely this morning too. Bendigo heading for 19, Maryborough 18, Casamone also 18, and Ballarat 16 right now. In Bendigo it's 12 degrees and it's 13 in Castlemaine.
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16: Well, there's no Robbo here, I'm afraid. You are stuck with me, Kylie. I hope you're well. I hope you had a lovely, relaxing weekend and you're all ready for the week ahead. Coming up, we will check out what happened on this day in history. Plus, I'll give you the chance to jump on the phones to hopefully get yourself to Harvey Norman this coming Saturday for the footy handball competition. This is what you have to listen out for. Yes, when you hear it, you need to jump on the phone. I'll bring you more details on that Harvey Norman football competition as well, or handball competition rather. It's exciting stuff. Bruno Mars in the meantime, and marry you on the Wake Up Call with Kylie, Gold Centre Victoria, FM 98.3, AM 1071.

0: thanks, Bruno. Bruno Mars and Marry You, Gold Central Victoria. It is the Wake Up Call with Kylie, filling in for Robbo, all thanks to ASQ Garden and Landscape, where your great outdoors begin. Castlemaine, Eaglehawk, Maryborough. Well, it's going to be a massive day at Harvey Norman next Saturday. We've been pumped for this for a long time, and I hope you are too, because Harvey Norman, over the last couple of weeks, have been giving you the chance to get involved in the Harvey Norman Footy Handball Competition. So it'll take place on Saturday at Harvey Norman. Your chance to walk away with a Hisense 65-inch 4K smart TV, a Gasmate Halo 4 burner Barbie, and an XLR 2-kilowatt ceramic glass heater, all bundled up, all for you in time for the AFL Grand Final. And all you need to do is showcase your handball skills. So it's that easy. Well, providing you can handball, you never know on the day. Even if you can't handball, you just might get very lucky. So we have been asking you over the last couple of weeks to give us a call when you hear this. This is a way to actually secure your spot in the lineup on Saturday. That AFL siren that you just heard will be coming up in the matter of minutes, and all you need to do to get to the Harvey Norman Handball Competition on Saturday is call me on 5444 1071. Coming up in a matter of minutes.
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7: It's September 14, and I don't know what it is about that date, but a stack of great TV shows premiered on this day.
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7: F-Troop started on this day in 1965. The Waltons started on telly in 1972.
9: Good night, Jimbo.
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10: I was on Earth 3 blooms ago. I was sent there by a biology class to collect a specimen. I had to throw it back, though. Too small.
7: The Golden Girls started on this day in 1985.
11: It was a joke.
12: A joke.
13: That's a terrible joke.
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7: And one more. Roseanne began in 1998.
14: One kid down, two to go, darling.
15: You better mate it, Weebs.
16: Oh, thank
9: Thank you, honey.
7: Away from those TV shows, the first MTV Video Music Awards were presented in 1984. The Cars You Might Think won Video of the Year, beating Michael Jackson's Thriller. You might think I'm crazy. And 16 years after the original, Meat Loaf and Jim Steinman returned with Bat Out of Hell 2 on this day in 1993. Today's birthday list is the only player to represent Australia and South Africa in Test cricket, Kep Levessels. He's 69.
11: All right, Kep Levessels, official finally up for this young man.
7: Morten Harkett, lead singer of hit Norwegian band A-ha, is 67 today. Mary Crosby, actress and daughter of Bing, is also 67, best remembered for her role in Dallas.
12: Maybe your goons ignored your orders.
7: Actress Kimberly Williams-Paisley turns 55. She was in the Father of the Bride movies and starred in sitcoms like According to Jim and Two and a Half Men.
13: This is amazing. How do you afford the rent, Alan?
7: Geelong legend Corey Enright celebrates his 45th, three flags and 332 games for the Cats.
15: Corey Enright!
7: And Supercars champ Nick Perkett turns 38.
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7: 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He was just 57 when he died in 2009.
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0: The Wake Up Call with Kylie filling in for Robbo on Gold Central Victoria. I knew there was something wrong. I was talking, thinking, ooh, there's nothing really happening, but here I am. I do apologise. I had my microphone in queue. I knew that was going to happen today. That's what happens when you're filling in for someone and you're just not used to the panel. It's a bit different to the one that I use in the afternoons. It is Kylie here, running a little late to news. That is coming up. So is the sports wrap too with Dash. We'll catch up with him in about 10 minutes to find out what's been happening in sport across the weekend.
1: There's a song. Just have to name it. 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
9: G'day, it's Tom Parry with your local news. Court ahead for the truck driver at the centre of last year's fatal collision involving a Girton Grammar student. The 36-year-old man from Sebastian has been told to face the Bendigo Magistrates Court in November after being charged by police with dangerous driving causing death, driving in a dangerous manner and failing to give way at a pedestrian crossing. This follows the death of 15-year-old Tom Hosking in October 2025 after being hit by a truck on Bendigo's High Street. Still on police matters, and two cars have collided east of Bendigo. It's believed the Mazda struck an Audi on Friday afternoon at the intersection of Axdale-Tooleen Road and the Northern Highway. The Bendigo Advertiser are believed the Mazda struck an Audi on Friday afternoon at the intersection of Axdale-Tooleen Road and the Northern Highway. The Bendigo

0: head of the state election, doesn't appear to be phasing the National Party's candidate for Bendigo West.
1: I don't think it changes my job. I don't think it changes what I'm going to be doing for the next 3 months and hopefully for the next 4 years. It's Labor that needs to go, not necessarily individual candidates. I'm sure everybody tries their best, but we need a different approach. We need a different focus.
0: David Hutchings there speaking exclusively to Gold Central Victoria. And in sport, Bridgewater has toppled a dynasty to claim the Loddon Valley Football League's senior flag. They played in the grand final at Serpentine Recreation Reserve on Saturday against a powerhouse Morong team, with the Bloods scoring 24-10-154 to the 8-7-55 of the Panthers.
2: Gold Central Victoria, national news now.
3: Humphrey. One Nation has revealed its plan to cut net migration levels to 130,000 a year. Under its proposal, international student numbers would be slashed and temporary skilled visas returned to 2017 levels. The party says its plan would lower migration numbers by more than 750,000 over 3 years. The Cabinet will meet today to discuss Labor's migration policy. A new Health Department report has found specialist healthcare is becoming increasingly unaffordable. It's found out-of-pocket expenses have jumped by 75% since 2019, with dermatologists among the most expensive medical specialists. The search continues for survivors after a ferry capsized in Indonesia. At least 6 people have died and another 129 remain missing. DFAT is working to investigate if any Aussies are involved. And anger is growing towards the state of Victoria's roads following the death of a motorcyclist. A 71-year-old man died yesterday after striking a pothole. In sport, the Panthers are facing a nervous wait after Nathan Cleary was placed on report in last night's thrilling qualifying win over the Roosters. The star playmaker made contact with Hugo Savala and was sin-binned as a result. Lachie Neale was reportedly not even given a contract offer from the Lions as he prepares to leave the reigning premiers. The 33-year-old is expected to join Collingwood in the off-season. It comes as the Lions prepare to take on the Hawks in Saturday's prelim final. And the men's US Open final is taking place, with Ben Shelton and Alexander Zverev going head-to-head.
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6: We've got a cloudy day today across Central Victoria. Chance of showers too likely this morning. Bendigo and Ballarat. Heading for 19 today, Bendigo is. So is Maryborough. Castlemaine 18 and Ballarat 16. Right now it's 12 in Bendigo, 13 in Castlemaine and 11 degrees in Maryborough.
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6: Well, there is no Robbo, I'm afraid. It's just me, Kylie, hanging out with you on your Back to Work Monday. I do hope you are well and fighting fit. Coming up this half hour, we will get a rundown on local sport when I attempt to catch Dash. I just sent Dash a message saying, Dash, you're right to go at 7:10. Please let me know as soon as possible. Haven't heard back from him yet, so we'll just wait and see. And also, the mystery song, we'll give that a whirl, all thanks to Bendigo Electronics. In the meantime, oh, here's a fabulous track for you. Now, this will get you going if you haven't even had your coffee yet. It's ABBA and Mamma Mia and Gold Central Victoria.

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1: Yes, we are launching into the Mystery Song already. I am still trying to hear from Dash, our man, to talk about local sport. But in the meantime, I thought, yes, let's do Mystery Song. And we have got Bill on 5 people 4 10 71. Hey, Bill, how you doing?
2: I was all right until you played ABBA.
1: Oh, Bill, you're not an ABBA fan, I take it.
2: I am absolutely not an ABBA fan.
1: Oh, Bill, I can't believe that. Everybody loves ABBA. What happened to you?
2: Oh, I don't like them. And you played it while I was on hold. Oh, disgusting.
1: I just thought I'd rub it in, Bill.
2: Right, Robbo.
1: All righty, Bill, you ready for our mystery song this morning? It's a brand newie. I didn't put it together, may I add. It was all down to Robbo. So let's see if you can work it out. Let's just get rid of this and let's see. Here we go. You ready, Bill?
2: Yep.
1: Here we go. Do you want a little bit more of that?
2: Yeah, thanks.
1: And that's all you're going to get, I'm afraid. All right, it is worth $10. That's the current jackpot. It does jackpot every day, and it is thanks to Bendigo Electronics. What song do you think that is, Bill? And I'll give you a hint. It's not ABBA.
2: Oh, Fair Dinkum.
1: Yeah, Fair Dinkum.
2: All right, I reckon I'll have a stab in the dark and go Deep Purple, Smoke and Water.
1: Oh, my God, Bill, that's incredible, that guess.
2: Yeah, I missed it, didn't I?
1: Yeah, you totally did. Thanks. Thanks for playing the mystery call, though, Bill. I appreciate that.
2: No more bloody ABBA.
1: All right, no more ABBA. Well, not today anyway. You have a good one. That is our mystery song. And it will be back tomorrow around the same time, all thanks to Bendigo Electronics on Gold Centre Victoria.

0: 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Castlemaine Eagle Hawk, Maryborough at 21 past 7. And it is Kylie filling in for Robbo, because lucky Robbo's about to head overseas to Norway. Oh, and I can't remember. There's two other countries, but for the life of me, I can't remember. He did tell me. Anyway, it's not about Robbo and it's not about me. It's about sport, local sport. This is the point of the morning where we normally catch up with Darren Parkin, aka Dash. But I'm afraid Dash has stood me up this morning, so I'm attempting to do this by myself. And just so you know, well, me and sport go together like potatoes and curry, not. Well, actually, they do. Anyway, let's get into it, shall we? So the weekend sports wrap. HDFNL A-grade netball, Colbyn Abbon defeated Mount Pleasant. Woohoo. In the LVFNL A-grade netball again, Midiomo defeated Bridgewater, making it three wins in a row. That match was on the weekend at Serpentine, and yes, beautiful weather. And yeah, well, Midiomo again, third time in a row, just unbelievable. With the BFNL grand final this Saturday at the QEO Kangaroo Flat to play Gisborne. That's what's happening there. In footy, B-grade preliminary. This is the BFNL, by the way. How am I going? I shouldn't have even attempted this. Final, Strathfield say Storm won by one goal over Kangaroo Flat. So that would have been pretty exciting. 15 and under preliminary final, South Bendigo defeated Golden Square by a single goal. Regional A-grade grand final, HDFNL. Midiomo capped off an undefeated season by defeating Bridgewater 58-46 to secure their third consecutive premiership. And BFNL senior football preliminary final, Gisborne mounted a brave second half comeback from 16 points down against Eagle Hawk to book their spot in next week's grand final against Sandhurst at the QEO, and that's going to be a ripper. That was my attempt at sports wrap, and I don't think I'll do it again. You're on Gold Central Victoria, and it's Kylie filling in for Robbo. Can't you tell? Good morning. It's 22 past 7.
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0: 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Great song there. Buttercup, the new foundations. It's 28 past 7, time for news, sport and weather. That is all on the way. And then after 7.30, we will head to the Bullock Shire, hopefully catch up with Dan McLaughlin and see what's happening there. And also pick the flick, your chance to pick up tickets to the Star Cinema. All on the way on Gold Centre Victoria.
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10: G'day, it's Tom Parry with your local news. A truck driver will face court in November over the death of a Girton Grammar student. Police confirmed late last week they had laid charges against a 36-year-old male from Sebastian, who's accused of dangerous driving causing death, driving in a dangerous manner and failing to give way at a pedestrian crossing. This comes after 15-year-old Tom Hosking died after being struck on Bendigo's High Street in October last year. Investigations are underway following a two-car crash which happened east of Bendigo. It's believed a Mazda collided with an Audi on Friday afternoon at the intersection of the Northern Highway and Axdale-Tooleen Road. Five people were reportedly injured in the collision, with at least three transported to hospital. Meantime, a driver has escaped injury after hitting one of Bendigo's talking trams. That collision also occurred on Friday arvo along Napier Street, where a Ford Falcon trying to perform a U-turn collided with the number 19 tram. As with the car's driver, the tram's driver and its passengers were uninjured. The Nationals candidate for Bendigo West is following the state opposition's lead in calling for better road infrastructure in the region. David Hutchings says the current state of our roads is appalling.
7: Some of them, like the Calder Alternate Highway close to where I live, is a goat track. The fair share guarantee that the Nationals talk about, 25% of the infrastructure funding to 25% of the population, so into the regions, will allow us to actually fix the roads.
10: To sport, and last night saw the Bendigo Football Netball League hand out its 2026 Best and Fairest Awards. The vote for Senior Footy's Mickelson Medal went right down to the wire, with Eagle Hawks' Ben Thompson clinching the prize by just one vote, polling 17 votes across the season. Meantime, A-grade Netball's Betty Thompson Medal was claimed by Kangaroo Flats' Ruby Barkmeyer, who polled 33 votes.
1: Gold Central Victoria, National News, now.
11: Hi, I'm Phoebe Humphrey. The federal government says One Nation's migration plan to cut 750,000 visas over the next 3 years is careless. Pauline Hanson is vowing to return temporary skilled visas to 2017 levels and slash international student numbers. Health Minister Mark Butler says there needs to be balance.
12: This, frankly, is another level. This would absolutely smash industries like construction that rely very heavily on migrant workers.
11: They're on Nine. Labor is losing ground on the economy, with a new Resolve poll showing more voters are now backing the Liberals to manage economic challenges and government debt. Almost three quarters of respondents are worried about the federal debt, while half say cutting spending is the best way to tackle the deficit. And the AFL Integrity Unit and police are investigating separate online threats towards two Crows players. Skipper Jordan Dawson and forward Callum Archie have been subject to online abuse, with the Crows captain calling it out on his own social media yesterday. In sport, Oscar Piastri's F1 season to forget has continued at the Spanish Grand Prix. The Aussie McLaren driver finishing eighth, Kimi Antonelli, won the race but admits he probably wasn't the best driver out there.
13: If I have to be realistic and honest, today we didn't deserve to win. Lando deserved to win today. I think our, result was probably P2 or even P3.
11: Lando Norris finished third. And the US Open men's final is underway this morning between Alexander Zverev and Ben Shelton, the American winning the third set after dropping the first two. That's the latest news and sport.
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1: Gold Central Victoria weather, thanks to Prestige Jayco Bendigo.
0: Well, it's looking pretty nice outside at the moment. It's going to be a cloudy day though, cloudy Monday, with showers likely this morning. Bendigo heading for 19, Maryborough 18, Castlemaine 18 and Ballarat 16. Currently in Ballarat's 11, it's 13 in Castlemaine and it's 12 right now in Bendigo.
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0: Yes, that is what is on offer. However, you need to obviously identify what the movie is. 5444 1071, that's a number you can call if you can work it out. Here we go. This, may I add, was produced by Robbo. So thanks for this, Robbo. And hopefully it'll last for the whole 3 weeks while he's away and I won't have to do another one. Here we go. Oh, gee, something tells me that's going to go off today. 5444 1071, if you think you know what this movie is.
15: We're not worthy!
0: In the meantime, The Mentals, and Live It Up. Good morning.

0: 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And time for Pick the Flick. Let's have a listen again as to what it is.
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0: Here it is.
2: We're not worthy! We're not worthy!
0: And Kate joins us now on 5444 1071. Kate in Maiden Gully on your way to work this morning. How are the roads this morning, Kate?
3: Yeah, pretty good. No problems at all.
0: Good stuff. Thanks for the traffic report. Okay, I'm going to play it one more time. I've got a feeling that I will be definitely handing you the double pass to the Star Cinema.
2: We're not worthy! We're not worthy!
0: What's the movie, Kate?
3: Oh, it's
0: got to
3: be Wayne's World.
0: You've got to be right. Well done. It was a great movie, wasn't it?
3: Oh, so good.
0: I know.
3: So good.
0: Makes me actually want to get home this afternoon and watch it. And Kate, you are off to the Star Cinema. Well done. There's plenty of fantastic movies playing at the Star Cinema Eagle Hawk at the moment.
3: Yeah, terrific. Thanks so much.
0: Our pleasure. And we'll do it all again tomorrow. Pick the Flick, brand new flick, obviously. Here's Lynyrd Skynyrd now in Sweet Home Alabama. Gold, Central Victoria.

0: 7:47, Gold Centre, Victoria. It is a wake-up call with Kylie filling in for Robbo at time now, actually, to, I was going to say that the time, but then I thought, hang on a minute, I've been there, done that, but it is time to speak to Dan McLaughlin, the CEO of the Bullock Shire. Good morning to you, Dan.
1: Morning, Kylie. How are you?
0: Yeah, good, thanks. You know how it goes. First day on the job, still feeling my way, but we'll get there, hopefully.
1: Yeah, fair enough. Big shoes to fill for 3 weeks, I believe.
0: That's absolutely right. And literally, I'm a size 5 and he's about a size 10.
1: Fair enough.
0: All righty, let's kick off with you, though. What's happening? You've got your big September meeting coming up.
1: Yeah, you'll have to bear with me, Kyle. It's a pretty big jam-packed meeting. So the first item council will consider is our Bullock Aquatic Strategy, which has been updated following community feedback. So we're lucky enough to receive 46 submissions with strong support for keeping our 7 pools open. And luckily the strategy provides for a 10-year plan for managing those 7 pools with a focus on participation, new programming and making sure the service is financially sustainable into the future. Council will also consider our draft 10-year financial and 10-year asset plans, which we've committed to reviewing annually, Kylie, just given the current financial environment, just to ensure we're sustainable and that the plans reflect the most accurate data as we collect it, particularly on our build assets.
0: Yeah, you need to keep across that, no doubt about it.
1: Yep, changing all the time. Council also consider the adoption of our annual financial statements from the last financial year and our performance statements in principle prior to them being provided to the Victorian Auditor General's office for final audit. And then we also are part of, along with 32 other rural councils, we're part of the Rural Councils of Victoria group, and our council will consider their election priorities and note a proposed $1 billion fund for rural and regional communities with a focus on roads, housing, community facilities and council sustainability. I've heard these terms a lot in the last few years, as you can imagine.
0: No, absolutely, yeah.
1: Another proposal is to establish a roads and a building community advisory groups. So I'd encourage all community members to look out for an expression of interest for those groups. And ideally, we'll be taking the community along for the ride as we work through what is a huge job in front of us, making sure we're maintaining all the assets and understand our financial position. They'll also hopefully identify advocacy and funding opportunities for the future. The full agenda and the reports will be available on Council's website for anyone who can't make it in person. Otherwise, it's also live streamed, so I encourage everyone to jump on and have a look at that agenda.
0: Yeah, absolutely. If you can't get there as well, it's always good to jump on the live stream. Now, let's move on to your new parents group.
1: Yeah, this is great. We've had great success in the past with the establishment of parents groups across the Shire. And yeah, we're starting our latest one this month. So it's for families with babies from birth to 6 months. And it's a great chance to meet other local parents. And the sessions cover things like sleep, development, wellbeing and playgroup opportunities. And the first session is also on Wednesday, the 16th of September, from 10:30 a.m. to 12 p.m. at the Donald Senior Citizens Centre. So new parents who would like to know more about that can contact our maternal child health team on 5478 0185.
0: That's an absolute great initiative. And, of course, with new parents group, you see long-lasting friendships happening. So, and I'm sure that will be the case with your new program. And finally, the supported play group. What's happening there?
1: Yeah, supported play group is running its annual adventures theme. So they'll be gearing up for that one before the end of term, and there'll be animal-themed activities, songs, stories, and of course, morning tea. And these sessions will be on Thursday the 17th in Charlton and Friday the 18th in Birchip. So all families are welcome, and if you've got young children who love animals, messy play, or simply getting out and exploring, please come along and join our playgroup team.
0: Sounds like a great invitation. And just for those listening, Dan from the Bullock Shire, what's your website address again? Thank you.
1: Yeah, it's just www.bullock.com. bullwokes.com.au.
0: You did it. Awesome. Thanks so much. I got to fly. We look forward to catching up with you again next week, our whip around the Shire with Dan McLaughlin. Thanks, Dan.
1: Thanks very much, Kylie.
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0: 21. Running a little late to news, sport and weather. That's coming up. And so is the Celebration Hub. All thanks to the Queen's Arms Hotel.
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8: G'day, it's Tom Parry with your local news. Charges have been handed down following a fatal truck collision involving a Girton Grammar student. Its driver, a 36-year-old man from Sebastian, is accused of dangerous driving causing death, driving in a dangerous manner and failing to give way at a pedestrian crossing, with police confirming he had formally been charged with the offences late last week. The collision, which occurred along Bendigo's High Street in October of 2025, resulted in the death of 15-year-old Tom Hosking. An investigation is underway after two cars collided east of Bendigo, resulted in the death of 15-year-old Tom Hosking. An investigation is underway after two cars collided east of

0: trying to perform a U-turn, struck the number 19 tram. Luckily, the tram's driver and its passengers were also uninjured. We're hearing more from the National Party's candidate for Bendigo West ahead of the upcoming state election. David Hutchings has told us one of the key issues he'll be campaigning on is public transport.
1: I got a train down to Melbourne the other day from Bendigo, and there were people standing at Bendigo. By the time it got to Castlemaine, there were people sitting on the floor. That's simply not good enough.
0: And in sport, residents of fire-ravaged Harcourt have reason to smile this week after their senior footy team won the Maryborough Castlemaine District Grand Final. That contest took place at Maryborough's Prince's Park on Saturday, with the Lions scoring 11-13-79 to the 9-11-65 of Talbot, while the A-grade netball decider had Navarre defeating Carisbrook 58 goals to 51.
2: Gold Central Victoria, National News, now.
3: Humphrey. One Nation has revealed its path to lowering net migration levels to 130,000 a year. Under its policy, temporary skilled visas would return to 2017 levels, while international student numbers would be slashed. The party says this would cut migration by more than 750,000 over 3 years. Meantime, Andrew Hastie has declared Pauline Hanson is unfit to be PM after a One Nation cartoon branded him as a traitor. The former war veteran turned Liberal has told Nine she's given a glimpse of her real self.
4: This sort of nasty, grubby politics underscores Pauline Hanson's true character. I think she's revealed that she doesn't have what it takes.
3: Aussies are being hit with higher specialist medical bills, with a government report finding patients paid more than five times the benchmark fee on more than 1.2 million occasions last year. And cabbies caught overcharging are being kicked off Australia's biggest taxi network. More than 100 drivers have been blacklisted by 13 Cabs and Silver Service in the last 3 months. In sport, the Panthers are sweating on a judiciary charge following their 19-12 win over the Roosters. Nathan Cleary was sin-binned for charging down a kick from Hugo Savala. Mercedes' Kimi Antonelli has strengthened his championship lead after taking out the Spanish F1 Grand Prix. Max Verstappen finished second, with Lando Norris also on the podium. Aussie Oscar Piastri came in eighth after a collision in the opening lap. And the men's final at the US Open between Ben Shelton and Alexander Zverev is in its fourth set. The German leads 2-1. That's the latest news and sport.
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2: Gold Central Victoria weather for the Courthouse Hotel, Pall Mall, Bendigo.
6: We can expect a cloudy Monday. Some showers likely this morning in Bendigo and also in Ballarat. Heading for 19 degrees. Bendigo is Maryborough 18, Castlemaine 18 and Ballarat 16. Now tomorrow it's going to get a lot colder. Overnight 4 for Ballarat, 8 for Bendigo. Partly cloudy day with some showers tomorrow. 13 for Bendigo. Maryborough 14, Castlemaine 13 and Ballarat just 11. Right now it is 11 in Ballarat and it's 13 degrees in Castlemaine.
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6: At 8:07, it's the Wake Up Call, not with Robbo, but it's with Kylie, because Robbo's about to head overseas for 3 weeks, hence the reason why I'm here. I hope you're well. And look, if you're celebrating a birthday, maybe mention noon in just a few minutes when we open up the celebration hub. All thanks to the Queen's Arms Hotel, 544 1070.

0: Team Back Time on Gold Central Victoria. It's the Wake Up Call with Miley filling in for Robbo. Thanks to ASQ Garden and Landscape, where your great outdoors begin. Castlemaine, Eagle Hawk and Maryborough. At 11 past 8, it's time for this.
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0: Oh, there's a little leaker there. 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Now, we don't have any anniversaries today. However, we do have some birthdays. And starting with this one of our super account managers at Gold Central Victoria, the lovely Penny, celebrated her birthday yesterday. I'm not allowed to say how old she was, but we hope you had a great day, Penny. And celebrating today, we have Kathy Reynolds. Kathy is from Golden Square and is turning 71. And James Kelly of Ironbark is 56. Now, Kathy and James, you are definitely in the running to win a $50 gift voucher for the Queen's Arms Hotel, which we will draw on Friday. As for you, Penny, well, we can't go ahead and put you in the draw, but you may have a little surprise waiting for you when you get to work a little later on this morning on Gold Central Victoria. Here's S Club 7 and Don't Stop Moving.
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0: is 20 past 8, Gold Central Victoria, the wake-up call with Kylie filling in for Robbo. Thanks to ASQ Garden and Landscape, where your great outdoors begin, Castlemaine, Eaglehawk and Maryborough. I've been asking you the question on our Facebook page overnight because my poor partner ended up in the emergency department at Bendigo Health yesterday morning after, well, mangling her finger in a lawnmower incident. Thank goodness, no breakages, just lots of skin taken off. So I've been asking you, ever had your weekend derailed with a trip to ED after a home accident? And we have Catherine saying that no, she has not ever been in that predicament, but if she is, she's okay, she's a nurse. Jodie says, yep, broke my wrist last weekend. So unfortunate, Jodie. You still didn't tell me how you broke it, and I hope you're feeling much better this week. And Stacey said, my husband broke his big toe 3 weeks ago trying to be a teenager, trying to jump on a wall. He had to have surgery to put two screws in. Oh my God, he won't do that again, will he, Stacey? This is Gold Centre Victoria.
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0: 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He is next on Gold Central Victoria. And I'll catch you again tomorrow morning from 5:30. 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
9: G'day, it's Tom Parry with your local news. A day in court looms for the truck driver at the centre of last year's fatal collision involving a Girton Grammar student. The 36-year-old man from Sebastian has been told to front the Bendigo Magistrates Court in November after being charged by police with dangerous driving causing death, driving in a dangerous manner and failing to give way at a pedestrian crossing. This follows the death of 15-year-old Tom Hosking in October 2025 after being hit by a truck on Bendigo's High Street. Still on police matters, and two cars have collided east of Bendigo. It's believed a Mazda struck an Audi on Friday afternoon at the intersection of the Northern Highway and Axdale-Tooline Road. The Bendigo Advertiser reports that five people were injured in the crash, with at least three transported to hospital. Meantime, a driver is counting their blessings after running into one of Bendigo's talking trams. That collision also happened on Friday arvo along Napier Street, where a Ford Falcon, trying to perform a U-turn, collided with the number 19 tram. Emergency services responded to the incident, but no injuries have been reported. The impending departure of Labor's Marie Edwards ahead of the state election doesn't appear to be phasing the National Party's candidate for Bendigo West.
10: I don't think it changes my job. I don't think it changes what I'm going to be doing for the next 3 months and hopefully for the next 4 years. It's Labor that needs to go, not necessarily individual candidates. I'm sure everybody tries their best, but we need a different approach. We need a different focus.
9: David Hutchings there speaking exclusively to our newsroom. And in local sport, Mitiamo has made it 3 in a row in Loddon Valley Netball. The Superoos claimed their third straight A-grade title on Saturday, winning the grand final 58-46 against Bridgewater.
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2: Humphrey. There's reports today the Albanese government is looking at cuts to the fuel excise again as the war in the Middle East escalates. The Australian says the PM is keeping an open mind and considering the move in the coming weeks. Crude jumped to $109 a barrel last week, its highest level in 5 months. One Nation's migration policy is coming under fire. The party aims to slash 750,000 visas over the next 3 years, with temporary skilled visas returned to 2017 levels. President of the National Farmers Association, Hamish McIntyre, questioning why they're being targeted so much.
11: They aren't people that stay in Australia and compete for homes. We accommodate them on our farms, so that side of the argument is totally irrelevant.
2: They're on Nine. And a new report is shedding light on Australia's cost of living crisis. The Raise the Rate report revealing 97% of non-disability support recipients are in housing stress. 75% have cut back on fresh meat, fruit and veggies to make ends meet.
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0: Our Monday, sadly, is not as nice as what our weekend was. Heading for 19 degrees today for Bendigo, Maryborough 18, Castlemaine 18 and Ballarat 16. A cloudy day with some showers this morning.
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3: Until noon, this your is Morning over 60 with years. Tom Elliott.
12: It is 25 to 9. Good morning. Now, there's a lot to get through today, so let's get stuck straight in. I want to talk about public housing. Now, Pauline Hanson has been criticised. She made some remarks on a podcast, I think it was 6 or 8 months ago, criticising Anthony Albanese's mother for living her entire life in public housing. And I've had a look through the record, and I think Pauline Hanson has a point. Albo was elected to Parliament in 1996. He actually bought his first house back in 1990. And yet his mother lived in public housing, subsidised by the taxpayer, until her death in 2002. Now, about 10 years ago, and we're going to update my knowledge about this morning, I had a look at the rules for public housing, and you'd be surprised, if not shocked, about how it works. Now, as it is in Victoria, there's something like 80,000 people on the public housing wait list. Now, we don't have enough public housing. However, once you get public housing, it's basically yours for life. Even if you get a job and start earning an okay income, they might charge you more for the rent, but they never, ever, ever boot you out. So, you could earn enough money to be in the private rental market or possibly even buy a house. But once you get public housing, you basically stay in it if you want to. Second, public housing we tend to think of as the high-rise housing commission flats, but there's lots of public housing around the place. And 10 years ago, I was alerted to examples of families having 3- and 4-bedroom townhouses and houses courtesy of public housing. And what happens is, as their kids grow up and eventually leave, again, the parents are still in a house with far too much accommodation. But again, they can't be kicked out. No one says to them, look, we're going to move you into a 1-bedroom or a 2-bedroom apartment now because you don't need a 4-bedroom family home. And I always thought this seemed unjust. I mean, public housing, we don't have enough of it. And the idea that it's yours for life once you get it, I think, is wrong. And look, this is going to sound harsh, but once I walked through the car park of a public housing lot, probably illegally, again, this was a long time ago, and I remember being surprised at how many late model cars there were parked, like some German cars and so forth. And I thought, wait a minute, if you can afford a reasonably late model BMW, should you be in public housing? Now, again, I don't know the circumstances of Anthony Albanese's mother, but it is on the record that she lived basically most of her life in public housing from when Albo was born right to her death in 2002. But I do know this, that as I said, in 1996, when Albo entered federal parliament, he would have been on a backbencher's salary, which would have been probably three or four times the average wage back then. And parliamentarians still earn about that. You know, if the average wage is $80,000, parliamentarians earn around about $250,000, so three times. Surely Albo could have got his mum something better than a public house, a public housing accommodation. Surely if he had the means, it would have been more just for his mum to move out at his expense and someone else more deserving move in. Now, Pauline Hanson's been criticised for this. And look, I don't pretend to know all the circumstances of Anthony Albanese's mother. But I do remember being surprised when I last looked at this 10 years ago that once you get public housing accommodation, back then the rules were it was essentially yours for life. Anyway, we'll have a look at this. 133693, mornings at 3aw.com.au. And again, I'll play you a bit of what Pauline Hanson had to say about it, but it is instinctive for the major political parties, and she's been criticised by both the Liberals and Labor about this, because they're frightened of One Nation. The latest opinion poll still has One Nation as equal most popular political party in the country, so that's why they're frightened of it. But I think on public housing, I think she might be onto something. Anyway, 133693, mornings at 3aw.com.au. Also today, we're hoping to speak to a man later on. We've reached out to him. He claims on a Facebook group to have cleaned up six trailer loads of rubbish near Mount Disappointment. Mount Disappointment being, I think it's about 10 k's north of Whittlesea. And he's posted some pictures, and it's just horrendous. Mattresses, clothes, cardboard boxes full of things. It's bush, and people are just dumping rubbish on the side of the road. Now, this is obviously not confined to Mount Disappointment. It's all over the place. I remember a few weeks ago, we came across a rental property, an agricultural property near Euroa, I think it was, and a lady had rented it out. And the tenant was allowing the property to be used as an unofficial tip. Rubbish dumping. Where have you seen it? How bad is it? It is a sign of societal decay. There is no doubt about that. 133693, mornings at 3aw.com.au. And this is sort of good and bad news. It is rumoured that the federal government is looking at cutting the fuel excise once again. Now, like most motorists, I've been watching the price of petrol over the past few weeks, and it's crept up from the $1.80s to the $90s to the low $2. Suddenly now I saw it, you know, 91 unleaded at $2.15 on the weekend, and diesel at around about $2.70. Now, this is reminiscent of 6 months ago in March when this crisis with Iran first broke. And I think diesel topped out at around $3.50, $3.60, and petrol was about $2.60. Anyway, apparently the federal government is looking at cutting the petrol excise again. I think it'll be a good move. It certainly costs the budget a lot of money, but, you know, the war has not stopped. It's 6 months old now. Oil prices are well over $100 a barrel, and petrol prices are following. We'll look at that as well. 133693, mornings at 3aw.com.au. And also today is a radical idea, and it comes from ABC finance commentator Alan Kohler. He's still in the news last night that Melbourne's tram network was a mistake, and he sort of seemed to imply that it should be ripped up and we should do a complete sort of underground subway system like London and New York and Paris have. Our tram's a mistake. Now, Melbourne has, and it's well known, easily the biggest tram network in the world. In fact, I heard American tourists late last week who were over for the NFL game, which, by the way, was a stunning success for Melbourne. There's just no two ways about it. 100,000 people on a work day at the MCG. The Americans were apparently overjoyed. They just couldn't believe how well the whole thing went, apart from the LA Rams and their supporters. But I heard people, particularly from San Francisco, talking about trams, because in San Francisco they have streetcars, and commentating how great they were. And yet today The Age says that trams are terrible for pensioners. They try and tap on, the tram accelerates away, they fall over and hurt themselves. I'll play you what Alan Kohler had to say on the news last night in a moment, but are trams a mistake? Do they clog up the roads? Are they an expensive way to move people from A to B? Should we, dare I say it, build lots more suburban rail loop-style underground railway lines? 133693, mornings at 3aw.com.au. Let's go to some of your calls. Greg, hello.
13: G'day, Tom. How are you, mate?
12: Yeah, good, Greg.
13: Yeah, I've got the double whammy for you. I live next door to public housing, and we're constantly in arguments with them. They leave rubbish out the front. I've got food thrown at my house before. I've got eggs thrown at my house before. They're constantly, from midnight onwards, they're back and forth to a house across the road, which the neighbours believe that he's cooking something in there, and it's not dinner.
12: No. So, I mean, look, we don't want to, you know, blame every public housing tenant for bad behaviour, but you are right. In fact, Greg, I read on the weekend there's a sort of hotel and apartment complex on St Kilda Road. A big chunk of it has been rented out by the Public Housing Authority, and they say the behaviour is terrible. You know, people taking drugs, people fighting, and this is like, you know, it was quite a nice hotel and apartment complex. Now, again, this is not to tar all people in public housing, but I mean, I live near it too, and I have done so for over 30 years, and, well, you know, it's there is plenty of bad behaviour to go around, let's just say that. But I'm more interested in the rules, the idea that once you get it, it's essentially yours for life if you want it, even if your circumstances change. Or this idea that you might be a family given a larger house because you've got children, but when the children grow up and leave, you stay in the large house. Why? Because it's sort of yours. Craig, good morning.
14: Hey, how you going, Tom?
12: Yeah, good, Craig.
14: So yesterday I tried to take some building rubble. We're doing a renovation to the tip in Ivanhoe, and they said they couldn't take building rubble. And I said, how do I get rid of it? And he said, you can go up to a tip up in Lalert, but they're shut on Sundays. He said, if I was you, I'd just put it in your bin over the next few weeks. So it makes it very hard if the tip doesn't take it.
12: Right, so the tip can't take it, but he's advising you stick it in your bin and it ends up in the tip anyway.
14: That's right, yeah.
12: How many weeks of bins do you reckon it would take you to get rid of all the rubble that you've collected?
14: Probably 4 weeks, or I can try and filter it through everyone else's bins in the street.
12: Yes, which is, of course, illegal. All right, well, thank you, Craig. Yeah, building rubble is a real problem. And again, that's the sort of stuff that does get dumped illegally. Rowan, hello.
15: Good morning, Tom. With regards to the Prime Minister's mum, the only thing that I can think of why his mum didn't move from public housing was the convenience of being close to shops. And also, she may have had a lot of friends in that area, and moving may have been quite... I'm very uncomfortable for her.
12: Well, maybe, Rowan, but I mean, Albo was a federal parliamentarian by then and on a very good wage. In fact, he bought his own house nearby in 1990. I just would have thought maybe he could have done something. But do you think it should be a right for life?
15: No. If you can afford to live in housing and buy a house, no, it should not be a right for life.
12: All right. Thank you, Rowan. 133693, mornings at 3aw.com.au. Plenty more calls and emails ahead. I do want to go back to this public housing issue after the 9 o'clock news. Rubbish dumping. I'm going to speak to a man who removed, just off his own back, he didn't get paid for it or anything, six trailer loads of rubbish near Mount Disappointment. And also, we've received a press release in the past couple of days saying shopping centres are going to crack down on crime. It's all part of Crime Stoppers, which sounds great. But when security guards are told they're not allowed to touch someone who is stealing something, I do wonder how this will work. That's all ahead at 8:45.
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2: And on public housing, Ian says maybe like a lot of elderly people, Albo's mother didn't want to move out of the home that she lived in for many years. Was Albo supposed to drag her out? No, Ian, and look, the reason I'm using this as an example, I mean, Pauline Hanson raised it and has been criticised, and probably the way she spoke about Albo's mother could have been more temperate, but I think she has a point. Like, I've always thought if we have a shortage of public housing, let's say once you've been in it for 5 years, that's society giving you a leg up. You should by then be able to get a job and go and, you know, rent or possibly even buy your own accommodation. Now, of course, it varies from person to person. But the idea that once you get public housing, it is yours by right for the rest of your life, I don't agree with it. And secondly, Albo bought a house in 1990 nearby, Marrickville. He became a federal parliamentarian with all the perks and pay that that entails in 1996. So there were other options. And on trams, I'm going to play you an interesting bit of audio later on. Alan Kohler on the ABC News last night saying trams have been a terrible mistake for Melbourne and what we should have done was build a gigantic underground subway like London's Tube or Paris's Metro. Terry says the old cable tunnels that used to make the trams move are still under the roads and they are big. That's interesting. I didn't know about that. Terry, thank you. Donna, hello.
3: Hi, Tom. I just wanted to say I've got a friend who's in her early 70s. She's been in public housing for about 40 years. She's on a disability pension. She's raised three children who have obviously moved out of home, started their own families. And about, I reckon it was about 8 or 9 years ago, she was actually almost forced to leave that three-bedroom home and was put into a one-bedroom flat so that another family could come in. So,
2: Do you think that's fair? I mean, I'm glad they do that now because when I last looked at this 10 years ago, that wasn't the case. Do you think that's fair?
3: Absolutely, absolutely, because she didn't need that three-bedroom home anymore. And let me tell you, the one-bedroom flat that she was put into was actually quite nice because it was a reasonably new building. So they don't, obviously, you know, people slip through the cracks, but she wasn't one that slipped through the cracks and her home was repurposed for another family.
2: Oh, well, that's good to hear, Donna, because as I said, I haven't looked at this for 10 years. And when I looked at it 10 years ago, I was given several examples of where families with children in public housing, the children had got up and left, and yet somehow the parents were still in the oversized family home. Look, we just had an off-air word on the street from Peter, who says the tunnel on the Monash is closed heading towards the city. The boom gates are down. All right, we'll try and find out what's going on. And Peter, we'll stick you in the running for the weekly word on the street prize, $1,000 voucher to spend at Imp Jewelry, the handmade and remodelling specialist. And if this coming Friday you win that, automatically you'll be in the running for this. 60 grand towards a Mercedes of your choice, thanks to Mercedes-Benz Brighton. Enjoy exceptional offers across their SUV range, including the GLC Avant-Garde, now $79,990. Drive away. Dory, hello.
4: Oh, hi, Tom. Look, I think you're quite right to be supporting Pauline Hanson on saying should Housing Commission be a right for life. And secondly, when you listen to the way she said it, it wasn't really in an offensive manner. It was a query like, should this be the way it is? And thirdly, Albo, I looked up where he went to school. He went to school to St Mary's Cathedral College from year 5 to year 12. That's 8 years. And the fees for that now are over $6,000 a year. So obviously it would have been less than, would be comparable. So he was living in public housing, but his mother could afford to send him to a private school that cost money, not a free high school.
2: So, I do recall reading that he went to a Catholic school, which I guess is a subsidised private school. I guess it's possible he got a scholarship or something. Look, we're looking at Dorian again. I don't want to have like Pauline Hanson's criticised for doing a red hot go at Albo or his late mother. It's more the general issue that we have a shortage of public housing, right? We don't have enough of it. And that is a societal and government failing. But given that is the case, then we should be looking at people who have been in it for quite a few years and say, okay, if you're working now and you could afford to enter the private rental market, maybe that's what you should do. Because there are people who have nothing who desperately need this public housing accommodation. I think that's worth looking at. Thank you, Dorrie. But again, my knowledge on this is about 10 years ago. All right, I looked at it then. I looked at the rules then because I was intrigued by it. And there's a whole separate issue going on because I think it was almost 10 years ago when the then Andrews government said they were going to knock down all the inner city public housing commission towers. And, you know, there's been outrage about that. But there is a legitimate question that says, all right, well, when you knock them down and rebuild them, that'll take several years. Where do all the people go in that time? Jane, hello.
5: Oh, hello. Yes, Anthony Albanese's mother was on a disability pension and she apparently had rheumatoid arthritis. I read the article. She did work for a bit part-time. Now, she would have got to the point where she couldn't work and she would have really struggled. But the point also is that I do work in a lot of these places, a lot of the towers and other places, and there are many who are only on two-year contracts to stay there, particularly families where people are working. And once they also, if they're working full-time, they're paying market rent at those places. They're not paying subsidized rent.
2: I get that, Jane. I get that. And that was when I last looked at this 10 years ago. Yes, they, you know, as their income goes up, they start paying a rent. But I think, well, if you can pay market rent, maybe you shouldn't be in the taxpayer-funded housing, and that should go to someone who can't pay market rent. That's my point, because we have a shortage of it. Look, it's a complex issue, Jane. I do appreciate your call, and we're going to talk a lot more about this after the 9 o'clock news. Right now, it's 5-2.
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3: Righto, the 9 o'clock news with David Armstrong coming up in a moment. After news, I want to go back to this public housing debate. Look, I'll play you this audio. This actually it was from a podcast that Pauline Hanson did about 6 months ago. It's sort of, I get the impression the major political parties are trawling through this sort of stuff to try and get gotcha moments about Pauline. But I think she makes some valid points about the rules surrounding public housing. We'll look at rubbish dumping, crime in shopping centres, and was Geelong ripped off on Friday night? Did the umpires stuff up? That's all ahead after the news. 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
4: 16 degrees in Melbourne, a shower or two at top today, 19, 9 o'clock. Good morning. I'm David Armstrong. One Nation is proposing a massive cut to Australia's migration rate as voters lose faith in Labor's economic management. Here's Michael Packey.
5: One Nation is calling for a hard immigration reset, releasing a plan to slash 750,000 student, skilled and family visas. After 3 years, net migration would be capped at 130,000 people per year. Taking to social media, One Nation leader Pauline Hanson says the country needs a tough approach.
6: We will take back control of who comes here and how many we accept.
5: The plan has been criticised by both the government and coalition. The opposition's Zoe McKenzie says taking a sledgehammer to migration would destroy the economy.
7: This will cause a recession.
5: One Nation is again driving the political narrative, as a new opinion poll shows voter trust in Prime Minister Anthony Albanese has evaporated over a series of broken election promises. Michael Packey, Canberra.
4: A firefighting truck's become stuck, scene of a suspicious fire at the Frankston foreshore. Emergency services were called to the blaze at the former visitors centre, which is currently under renovation last night, where two offenders fled on foot. Images shared online show the front wheels of the CFA truck lodged in a service pit after it drove over a small timber section of the concrete pavement. Heavy haulage had to be brought in to remove the truck, which did not sustain any damage. Federal government's believed to be considering restoring cuts to the fuel excise following a widening of the war in the Middle East. There are fears petrol prices could rise toward the previous peak of $2.60 a litre. Peter Currie, the NRMA, says further government support would be welcome, but a de-escalation in the war is what's needed.
8: The prices have gone up. The national average for regular unleaded was at one point at $1.55 in July, it's now up to $2.13. Having said that, it's nowhere near the record high that we saw in April, which was almost $2.60, and it was at that point the government cut the excise.
4: In other news, tens of thousands of preschoolers living in the state's growth corridors are set to miss out on kinder. A 10-year forecast shows Casey, Windham and Hume to be hardest hit by growing demand. Auction volumes in Victoria have slumped more than 31% following May's federal budget. Clearance rates remain low, sitting at just 52% in September. And an Australian entrepreneur has unveiled a plan to put AI data centres on the sea floor, claiming it would slash exorbitant cooling and power costs. In finance, the dollar, 71.71 US.
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4: Alexander Zverev has captured his second Grand Slam title of the year, winning the US Open, the German beating American Ben Shelton in four sets. A huge win for Manchester City, beating Man United 1-0, despite losing Phil Foden, the German beating American Ben Shelton in four sets. A huge win for Manchester City, beating Man United 1-0. Despite losing

0: City the lead in the derby.
1: That audio thanks to Stan Sport. And Adelaide sent a letter to members reiterating Matthew Nix will be the team's coach next season. That's the latest news and sport.
2: Gold Central Victoria weather, thanks to Prestige Jayco Bendigo.
3: Our Monday, sadly, is not as nice as what our weekend was. Heading for 19 degrees today for Bendigo, Maryborough 18, Castlemaine 18 and Ballarat 16. A cloudy day with some showers this morning.
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9: Talk more about the rules surrounding public housing in a moment. I'll play this podcast grab from Pauline Hanson. As I said, I think it was way back in February, and I think the major political parties are sort of trawling around Pauline's recorded past, trying to find things that make her look bad. But I think it's having the opposite effect. I want to look at rubbish dumping as well. We're going to speak to a man who, off his own bat, decided to remove 6 trailer loads of rubbish from outside Mount Disappointment. And also, is our tram network a giant mistake? Alan Kohler, the ABC's financial reporter, had a sort of a tirade against trams last night. He said they clog up the roads and we should have built an underground subway system like they have in Paris or London or New York. I think it's probably a bit late for that now, but a good form of public transport? After all, Melbourne has the world's biggest tram network. Or are they, just as Alan Kohler put it, road cloggers? A lot of emails coming in. Heather says, my sister-in-law lives in Wodonga in a 4-bedroom housing commission home. She's not had any children living with her for over 20 years. Instead, she's become a hoarder and filled the home with junk. That's interesting. And again, that's not always the case, but it does happen. Kim, however, says, as much as I cannot stand Anthony Albanese, as a parent, we should not become financial burdens on our children, even if they become wealthy. Maybe, Kim. And Brad.

0: Dad says years ago I went out with a young woman whose family lived in public housing. The cheap accommodation they had allowed them to pursue several investment properties. Well, purchase. Well, see, again, that is not right. If you live in public housing and you own investment properties, that is not the right. That is abusing the rules, I would have thought. Judy, hello.
1: Good morning, Tom. How are you today? I just want to report on this dumping. I see it so much. But on the weekend, I was driving just a normal neighbourhood. Beautiful houses on one side, and here on the corner of Berkshire Road and Duke Street, a huge amount of household stuff, you might say, just dumped on the side of the road.
0: Like sort of hard rubbish.
1: Oh, you should have seen it. It was everything out of the kitchen. There was a mattress. Practically everything out of the house. Anyway, I got out and I took a photo to send Solve, whatever it's called. And amongst it, I actually found, because I was kicking around, I was looking for a name and address, because sometimes they're silly enough to dump it with that. Anyhow, I found a form that had been to the Vic Roads. So there is a name on it, and I am going to take it down to the council this morning because I think these people have got to be accountable, surely.
0: Well, yeah, they do, Judy. Although it is possible that they've booked a hard rubbish collection, in which case, you know, the council needs to go and pick it up. But I agree with you. Just dumping mattresses and so forth is no good. And you do see this. Look, all right, I just want to go back to public. Well, we'll talk more about rubbish dumping, Judy. We're going to speak to a man later on this hour who went and collected 6 trailer loads of rubbish near Mount Disappointment, north of Whittlesea. And there was plenty more rubbish dumped on the side of a road there, in the bush, basically. But look, Pauline Hanson went on a podcast with Carl Stefanovic and had this to say about public housing.
2: I actually, you know, grew up in a street where we had house commission houses there. It was a helping hand to those people, but they had jobs and they worked. House commission houses should not be there for people to live in them for 30, 40. And he said his mother lived in the same one she was born in for 65 years. Sorry, that's not on to me. It should be limited time. You've been given a hand up, moving on to the next ones coming through.
0: Okay, so essentially criticising Anthony Albanese's mother, who died in 2002, 6 years after Albo became a federal parliamentarian, 12 years after he bought his first house. Now, look, it is not legally the case that a son or daughter has to pay for their parents' accommodation, but we do have a shortage of public housing. Every person in it who could afford to be somewhere else is essentially stopping someone more deserving who can't afford to be somewhere else. Our next guest, lecturer in urban and environmental policy at RMIT, Dr. Liam Davis. Good morning.
3: Good morning, Tom.
0: Well, I last looked at public housing, and when I say looked at it, researched it 10 years ago, and I got some anecdotal evidence from people I interviewed, but two things stuck out back then. One is that when you get in the system, you can never be kicked out. I mean, they can ask you for more rent if your income goes up, but they can't actually say, look, you're doing okay now, you don't need this anymore. And the other bit of anecdotal evidence was, you know, let's say a family got a 3 or 4 bedroom public housing house, but when their kids grew up and left, that they would just stay in the 3 or 4 bedroom house, even though they didn't need all the bedrooms by then. Now, I thought this was profoundly unfair, given that we have a shortage of public housing, but is it still the case, A, that you can't ever be kicked out, and B, that you sort of stay in the same public housing accommodation, whether you have a family or not?
3: To a broad, if those things are true, we have means testing on entrance, but we don't have continual means testing. New South Wales did try it for a little while and they abandoned it because it has a whole heap of perverse outcomes. And overwhelmingly, no one will be forced to move, but the department is increasingly requesting people to move and giving people options to move to downsize when smaller accommodation does come up.
0: Right, but they can't be forced. So let's say my wife and I get public housing, we have 3 children, and then eventually those children grow up and leave. The department can ask us to move, but if we say, no, this is our home, we're going to stay here, there's nothing that can be done.
3: Effectively, yes. It's not as much of a problem as people think. So the spare bedroom count in social housing is well below the spare bedroom count in overall housing. And what we've seen is that when there's been a shift towards trying to get tighter allocation policies, you see an increase in overcrowding in public housing dwellings. And that's because sometimes things happen, you know, you might meet someone or your kids have to move back or you've got a relative or a friend who's on hard times. And if you're very tightly matched, there's no capacity for that additional person to comfortably fit into the house, and that leads to overcrowding.
0: All right. Well, I mean, I can sort of see that, but I still feel like if you don't need a multi-bedroom house anymore, and there would be probably thousands of families who do. To me, it seems unfair that you stay in it when there's people more deserving waiting in the queue. But we'll put that to one side. I mean, the means testing, I know what you mean by perverse outcomes, like people won't earn more money or they'll seek to hide it because they don't want to be shifted out of their public housing accommodation. But again, if you have the means to engage in the private market, again, given we have a shortage, surely you should do that.
3: So I guess there's two points there. One is that many people do move out of social housing when their financial and social status improves. But the other is actually a really deep mechanical problem that we have with social housing in Australia that makes our housing system so fundamentally broken. And that is that when our rents are based on income, so if your income goes up in social housing, so too does your rent, up until it hits market rent, and then you're basically paying the provider the same as you would if it's a private rental. That's really useful for the provider because it gives them much more money and it allows them to have an effective cross-subsidy. So systems that are much larger have a more diverse tenant profile so that they can use additional income from middle-income households to pay for the subsidy for low-income households, and the overall system costs much less.
0: Yeah, I hear you, but to me it just seems morally wrong that people who can afford to rent a private house still stick in the public housing system. Like it just doesn't seem right.
3: I think that's partly because what we've seen in the last 30 years is a significant contraction and stigmatisation of public housing, and we don't see it as a public good. So you wouldn't say the same thing about public schooling, that if you can afford private schooling, you're morally obliged to send your children there.
0: Yeah, but the difference is we don't overall have a shortage of schools. Some are a bit crowded and some are better resourced than others. But we don't have people queuing up whose kids aren't getting educated because there's just not places in the school. Whereas we do have people who are queued up for years to try and get subsidised accommodation.
3: Well, I fully agree. And I think this is a problem that a lack of investment that is generational has left us with the worst housing situation that we've had since post-war times. We currently have less social housing as a proportion of stock in Victoria than we did in the mid-1950s. And this is making all of these issues more acute. And it's making us having to think about things like trying to move people out of social housing that we were never thinking of 20 or 30 years ago.
0: Yeah.
3: And unless we build more stock, this problem will just get worse.
0: Well, I agree with you on that. And whether it's private or whether it's public, just whichever way you look at it, we're not building enough accommodation to meet the growing population. And that's
3: exactly.
0: a whole separate issue about costs and, you know, debt funding and all the rest of it. Just finally, there's been this outcry, it was quite a few years ago now, when Daniel Andrews' government said, we're going to knock down all the old inner city, high-rise flats and replace them with, well, I'm not even sure with. Is that still happening? And if so, what happens to all the people in them? I mean, I would have thought to knock them down and rebuild something new as a multi-year proposal or project. What happens to all the people who live in them?
3: They all get put into the free social housing that comes up from people moving out. So what it's effectively done is reduced by about half the amount of vacancies and new families that we can put into the system. So the redevelopments themselves have put enormous pressure on placements because we have to rehouse thousands of people.
0: Yeah, and what they plan to I mean, I live in the inner city and I've lived in the shadows of public housing most of my adult life, and that's fine, it's been my choice. But I mean, are they building the same sorts of things, just newer, or is it low rise or what?
3: We're not sure. So really, I can tell you what a couple of them are looking like, but for the whole plan, we have no idea because the government hasn't released it. What they've said is that by 2051, we'll have rebuilt all the public housing towers with three times the dwellings. And beyond that, they've said almost nothing. And it leaves a lot of people with a huge amount of uncertainty, especially people living there that don't know when they'll be knocked on the door to say you have to move.
0: All right. Thank you for your time. Dr. Liam Davies there, lecturer in urban and environmental policy at RMIT. And again, the fundamental issue we have in our society, not just public housing, but housing in general, is we don't build enough of it to meet demand. So whether it's rental, whether it's owning, whether it's public housing, there's a shortage of supply. 133693, mornings at 3aw.com.au at 19 past 9.
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4: 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Thanks to Country Hearing Care. More people hearing better.
0: It is 22 past 9 on rubbish dumping. Pat says it's now occurring on inner Melbourne. She cites Toorak Road, Williams Road and Punt Road. Things like mattresses, soiled pillows, that sort of thing. And on trams, I'll tell you what Alan Poehler said on the news last night. I mean, he does the finance report. He decided to have a red hot go at Melbourne's tram network, saying we should have 100 years ago invested in, you know, a giant underground subway system. I think, to be fair, the original Melbourne tram network didn't really go out that far. And yes, maybe we should have built subways. We sort of did with the City Loop and so forth, but I don't think there's any winding back the clock now. Ryan, however, says trams are outdated. They served a purpose back in the past. He says, why don't we just use buses? Yeah, well, that's what they've done. Look, every city in Australia, well, maybe not every city, but I know Adelaide had trams and they've still got a couple in Glenelg, I believe. Sydney had trams. They got rid of them all in the 1960s. And buses are obviously a lot cheaper because you don't need to do anything other than buy a bus as opposed to tracks and overhead cables and that sort of thing. Trams, should we get rid of them? Ian joins us. Ian, good morning.
10: Hi, how are you going, Tom?
0: Yeah, good, Ian.
10: Tom, I just I support what you're saying in terms of the moving people on at a certain point because I think we'd rather help people and get their hand up, you know, three people over the lifetime of one person. But we haven't planned to do that where there is accommodation to move them into. This could have been well worked out long ago, where you have people in a four-bedroom house, and as they know it, you review them, you move them into a two-bedroom townhouse maybe, and then when one of them is left, you move that one person into a single facility.
0: I agree, Ian, but as we learnt, though, you can ask people to leave a house that's too big for their needs, but if they say, stuff it, no, we want to stay, it seems like there's nothing we can do.
10: But there's also an irony, Tom, here, where several months ago we were tapping empty nesters on the shoulder, saying you should be getting out of your four-bedroom house yep. you've paid for yourself with your own money and living in the suburb you want to stay in, you should have a choice with it. We're tapping them on the shoulder saying, no, you get out, sell your house and let another family
0: that's
10: move
0: right.
10: in.
0: That's right. I know. And in fact, there's like a form of a subsidy. So when you downsize, I know this from personal experience because I've got relatives who have downsized recently, you can take some of the proceeds of selling the larger house and put it tax-free into superannuation, which helps with your retirement, although it almost always precludes you from getting the age pension. But look, I mean, my in-laws have downsized recently, and their suburban home, you know, was bought by a family with a couple with five kids, all right? And they've moved into, you know, a sort of seniors accommodation, into a two-bedroom place, one of which is now being used as a study. And it's just better suited to their needs. And, you know, putting some money into super doesn't hurt. And I just think, to me, it's just a normal thing. It's part of my plan down the track. You know, we've got, I guess you'd call it a family home, even though we're only a family of three. And eventually we'll sell that and move into something smaller. Thank you, Ian. But I might add, that's the private market, not public housing. Julie, hello.
11: Oh, hi, Tom. I think the crux of the matter with public housing is that it's government and government's mismanaged all those years. I mean, Henry Bolte, when the whole public housing in Victoria came about, the whole concept was to get rid of the slums in Collingwood and North Melbourne, etc.,
0: yep, yep.
11: give people a leg up, but it was never designed to be a permanent thing. And Debney Park in Flemington just illustrates it's intergenerational. You've got generation after generation and people see it as their right. And I have a friend, a very, very close friend. He didn't know until his sister died. She lived in public housing in Albert Park, had a beautiful view of Port Phillip Bay, was put in the park height in East Melbourne twice when there were renovations being done at the cost to the taxpayer. And when she died, she had owned for 33 years, as another caller had said, she'd owned a property, but there was no cross-referencing with the titles office. So that her Glen Waverley property was sold for $3 million and she'd lived in Albert Park in a high-rise for 30
0: years. Yeah, well, and Julie, it's just wrong. And I've had quite a few emails this morning from people saying they know someone who owned one or two or three investment properties while they were living in public housing. Now, look, I don't want to have a go. I'm not saying everybody in public housing is rorting it, but the system does get rorted. And again, if we had enough public housing to go around, you'd think, oh, well, maybe it doesn't matter. But the point is we don't have enough. In Victoria alone, I mean, some people say there's 100,000 people on the waiting list. Others say it's 80. So I don't want to get bogged down at the figures. But let's just say there's tens of thousands of people who desperately need public housing. If there are other people who are rorting it, you know, they earn enough money that they actually don't need it. They could go and rent in the private market. Or they have a house that's now too big for their needs because their children have grown up and left. You know, we should change the rules. And remember, this is taxpayer-subsidised housing. It is okay to have rules about it. And this idea that you can never move, well, sorry, people move all the time. And I've moved, I don't know how many times in my life. I don't like doing it, but you do it. It's normal. You know, the first house you buy is not necessarily the last house you'll ever buy. And again, if the taxpayer is paying for it, I think it is okay to have rules. Thank you, Julie. Brendan, what have you seen?
12: Yeah, g'day, Tom. Just outside of Deep Lead on the Western Highway is currently shut down due to a truck losing its container this morning. got a couple of crane trucks on site at the moment trying to retrieve it off the road.
0: So a full whole shipping container has come off the back of the truck.
12: That's correct, Tom. I've been here for probably just over 20 minutes so far, and it's still going to be probably a little bit more.
0: So what, they have to get another truck that has a crane on it that's capable of lifting up the shipping container to put it back on the truck that has come off?
12: Yeah, that's right, mate. They've got a couple of cranes out here that come down from Horsham to try and retrieve it and clear the road.
0: All right, and that's deep lead on the Western Highway. All right, thank you, Brendan. Well, hopefully they get it sorted out soon so you can get to where you need to go, and you can find yourself at the end of the week in the running for the yearly Word on the Street prize, $60,000 towards a Mercedes of your choice, thanks to Mercedes-Benz Brighton. They have a spring trade-in bonus. You'll get a guaranteed $5,000 more for any make or model traded. Bob, hello.
13: G'day, Tom. I actually worked at Richmond Public Housing, and my job was, well, one of my jobs was to try and relocate some of these tenants that were in, you know, 3 and 4 bedroom houses into smaller accommodation. But it was as useful as the old ashtray on a motorbike, because there was no set rules that they had to move. We would pay their relocation costs and all other associated costs in downsizing to some new units that were being built in Richmond and effectively whatever area they wanted to go to. So, look, it was...
0: Because that block in Richmond, I mean, people tend to look at the high-rise flats, but I used to work with a guy who lived in a house in that area. Like, a lot of the houses are public housing, aren't they, as well as the high-rise apartments?
13: Indeed, or some good areas too, Tom, around there where they're situated. Very expensive real estate.
0: Yep, no, there's no doubt about it, apart from the North Richmond drug injecting room. Look, thank you, Bob. You've won 2 bottles of the Bordley's Ancient Soils Heathcote Grenache. I mean, 35 years ago I worked in a warehouse in Abbotsford, as it turns out, and at least a couple of my co-workers lived in public housing in that Richmond estate, in houses, not the high-rise flats, and they thought it was great. I mean, they had okay-paying jobs. The kids went to the local state school. They could walk to work. You know, Richmond's not far from Abbotsford. But, you know, they had jobs. In fact, one of them, his wife worked as well. And I don't know, I remember thinking, you know, maybe at some stage you'd move out and give it to someone else who perhaps doesn't have a job. But like, there's no rule that says you have to do that. Thank you, Bob. It is 9:30. News headlines now with David Armstrong. David, good morning.
14: Good morning. The news at 10 o'clock. Locals describing as treacherous a pothole-riddled stretch of the Western Highway where a motorcyclist died on the weekend. This man was 71, came off his motorbike after hitting a pothole at Trawalla near Ballarat. Locals say the road is absolutely atrocious and the trucks are literally all over the road dodging the potholes.
0: If you're in a car, okay, it's awful if you lose a tyre and a wheel, but most of the time you'll probably end up okay. But motorbikes are very risky, and I don't think someone in their 70s should be riding one anyway. But potholes are lethal, and it's just wrong.
14: If you go into a pothole, you go over the handlebars, don't you?
0: Pretty much.
14: One Nation, supporters of One Nation, Barnaby Joyce out early this morning defending Pauline Hanson and her commentary. I think the way he puts it is, he goes, Anthony Albanese has been shoving his story of doing it tough down our throats now for a decade, and he calls it his log cabin story. And it's only really fair the questions be asked about it.
0: I don't know all the circumstances of his mother. I know she was a single mother. His father wasn't in his life. This is Albo. But you know, he bought his first house nearby in Marrickville in 1990. His mother died in 2002, still living in public housing. But he did become a federal MP in 1996, and typically MPs earn 3 to 4 times the average wage. Now, again, no legal requirement to maybe help his mum get her own home, but, you know, the question is worth looking at.
14: 1 in 3 people believe AI, artificial intelligence, will eventually contribute to what they're calling a mass mortality event that kills nearly 1 billion people. I know, I see the look on your face.
0: No, I heard Ross, you know, speculating this morning about, like, how it will do it, and it ranges from biological war to intelligent robots to setting off the nuclear arsenal and so forth. But it's interesting, the people who make AI are sort of saying, oh, we need to stop it. But, I mean, they're not stopping it because there's money in it.
14: Breakfast spoke to this AI scientist. He was really good, Professor Matt Cooperholtz, and he says, we've got to be pretty careful about what we ask the machine to do. He says, if you ask a machine to do something that's impossible and to keep trying until it's done it, of course you're going to end up with the machine acting in ways you did not expect.
0: Did you used to watch the Kenny Everett video show back in the day?
14: Yes.
0: I thought, you know, now the hot gossip dances. But there was one where a computer, and because it was the 1970s, it had, you know, reel-to-reel tapes, and the computer starts going, I am intelligent, I am powerful, I will rule the world, and then someone just goes up and pulls out the plug, and the computer went quiet. And I just, maybe we just do that.
14: That's how it's done. And in sport, Alexander Zverev has won the US Open. He beat Ben Shelton. Have a look tonight at the pictures. It's hilarious. He wins match point, does not realise he's won match point, and turns around and picks up the ball and goes back to receive again.
0: What, he forgot the score?
14: Well, he was we assume that he was just totally in the zone, but he wanted to keep playing. And then
0: yeah,
14: was
0: why like, not?
14: No, you're fine.
0: Playing well.
14: That's what that applause is for. All of that at 10.
0: Thank you, David. 133693, mornings at 3aw.com.au. More calls, more emails ahead. We're going to speak to a bloke who picked up six trailer loads of rubbish dumped on the side of the road in Mount Disappointment. Also after 10, there's a big new push for shopping centres and Crime Stoppers to work together to stop theft. But my problem with all this is, well, you know, security guards are told they can't physically stop someone who is stealing things. And also, even like Ben Carroll's now promising more police, and Mike Bush, the Chief Police Commissioner, is saying, oh, we're going to have more police on the beat and fewer sitting around in police stations. But if our court system doesn't come to the party and stop issuing multiple counts of bail and actually punishing people who steal stuff, then what does it all mean? We'll have a look at that. And trams, have they been a gigantic mistake that we've indulged in for the last 180-odd years? And should we get rid of them? 133693 at 25 to 10.
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2: On Gold Central Victoria, your say now with Tom Elliott. Thanks to Moama RSL. Good times made great.
0: All right, it's 20 under 10. About 10 minutes ago, we had a call from Brendan who was stuck on the Western Highway and in a deep lead, saying a full-on shipping container had come off the back of a truck. Cranes are now on site trying to lift the container back onto the truck. Department of Transport say this was the result of a truck trailer rollover that occurred at 3 o'clock this morning. There are slight delays and the highway is expected to be fully reopened in the next hour. Other emails, Ron says, if people move out of public housing, where would they move? Private rental properties are at a premium. Well, Ron, that's right, but they're still available. They're just available at a price. But what I said was, if you have the earning capacity or the money to move into the private market, you should not remain, you should not keep occupying public housing, because there will be people in the housing queue who desperately need to live there, who can't afford the private market. On rubbish dumping, we'll talk about this more in a moment. Warwick says it's all the council's fault because of the rubbish dumping charges that they put on people. Well, that's an interesting point, Warwick, and yes, the whole idea of high rubbish charges is to deter people from creating waste. But, I mean, if you build a new house and you have to knock down an old one, I mean, there's just that building rubble and everything has to go somewhere. This idea that we can somehow live our lives and not generate any rubbish is absolute nonsense. And on Anthony Albanese and his mother, who lived almost her entire life in public housing up in Sydney, Margaret says, Albo could have bought her a flat. Well, that's true. He could have. No legal requirements to do so, but he could have. Time to take a look at an OnDeck unsecured lightning loan for fast-moving small businesses. 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An ex-guest posted this on Facebook. He removed 6 trailer loads at his own expense of rubbish from a state forest near Mount Disappointment. Matthew Cumming, good morning.
22: Yeah, good morning.
0: So I saw some of your pictures, and it's pretty much a dirt road in thick bush, and people just dump rubbish on the side of it?
22: Yeah, well, there's been a significant increase with dumped rubbish in recent months in particular. I've always been a passionate camper and four-wheel driver, and since I was a kid, in recent years and months in particular, the rubbish dumping has become a lot worse, and in particular, other fellow campers leaving their rubbish behind.
0: Oh.
22: So I've always found myself picking up rubbish that other campers leave behind, and I'm talking bags of rubbish to tents, broken tents, tyres, you name it. And that inspired me to do a bit of a clean-up after driving down a few tracks and finding a few piles of rubbish lying around. So I took it upon myself and decided to take six loads of rubbish out.
0: And where did you take it? To the local tip?
22: Yeah, I took it to the local tip, which I'd rather keep the exact arrangements and locations disclosed.
0: Sure.
22: Over the radio. But the rubbish locations are scattered around significantly, and it's getting worse and worse and worse.
0: And so you say it's mainly campers who are doing this. It's not like building rubbish or mattresses and that sort of thing, but just campers who can't be bothered taking their own rubbish away from their campsite.
22: No, well, sorry, the rubbish at the campsites are the fellow campers leaving their rubbish behind, but the piles that I found on the tracks were rubbish dumped from building sites, general public, just people who would rather not take it to the tip. And interestingly enough, the main rubbish types that I found was nappies, scrap metal, and bags of clothes. And they're the three things that are the most easily disposed of. Why wouldn't you just take the bags of clothes to the op shop?
0: Yeah.
22: But these people, and obviously the nappies, you can just put that in your rubbish bin at home. And the scrap metal to the scrap metal yard, you can take a whole load of scrap metal to the yard, and sometimes they pay you.
0: Yeah.
22: So
0: So what do you put it down to? Just laziness or tip charges or a combination of the two?
22: A combination of the two. In particular, the tip prices have gone up, as well as council rates gone up, and I think there's a big problem with big economic problem and financial problem with people taking their stuff to the tip.
0: Yeah. Are you, if you don't mind me asking, you don't have to say the tip, but are you having to pay the charges yourself, or have you come to an arrangement with them?
22: I came to an arrangement to take a few, but I did have to pay out of my pocket for a couple, yes.
0: So doing this, you being a good Samaritan, this has cost you money?
22: Yes, it has. It's been completely voluntary. I'm not sponsored by anybody at the moment. And it was just a bit of a newfound hobby that I found, and I will do more in the future. I'm just trying to make my bit of the, obviously, I'm just solving a small problem.
0: Yeah.
22: Across the state and the country. But the problem around the countrywide is becoming much worse. And if we don't do something about it, they're going to close these forests off to us people doing the right thing.
0: Is the area around Mount Disappointment, is that state forest or national park?
22: That is state forest.
0: Right.
22: And we, statewide, a lot of these forests are in the transition of becoming national park, which isn't a huge problem, but the only problem is when those places become national park, recreational activities become limited.
0: But it might mean less rubbish.
22: Oh, of course. Well, not less rubbish, because they don't get closed down by closed gates, so people still have public access to these places regardless.
0: All right, look, good on you, Matthew. It's not the most interesting of hobbies, removing other people's rubbish like nappies and food and, clothes and so forth and scrap metal, but you are doing a great thing. But the problem is it just encourages people to dump it. Oh, well, Matthew's going to pick it up. I'll just leave it here. Matthew Cumming there has removed, at his own expense, 6 full trailer loads of rubbish from the state forest near Mount Disappointment. It is a sign of societal decay, there is no doubt about it, and also high tip prices, but just laziness. I mean, the fact that campers, I thought, you know, campers respected the bush and made sure they put out the fire, and the idea is that everything you take in, you take back out. No, we'll just stick it in a bag and leave it there. 133693, calls in a moment at 9:45.
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0: Public housing, rubbish dumping next hour, security at shopping centres and whether or not anything has changed regarding shoplifting. And I want to play you a grab off the ABC, or as I still call it, Channel 2 News last night. Finance commentator Alan Kohler saying that trams have been a disaster for Melbourne and maybe we should get rid of them. Weather though, first for Lexus of Blackburn. The exhibition at Lexus of Blackburn must end on September the 30th. Don't miss exclusive buying opportunities on selected Lexus models. LMCT 10093. Currently it is 15 degrees. Our forecast top today, 19. Mick, good morning.
10: Morning, Tom. Tom, I used to work for a demolition company, and I tell you, it's the EPA that put the rates up, not the council.
0: So do you think does that encourage more dumping of rubbish where it shouldn't go?
10: Look, I hate it. I've turned up around bad disappointment around the northern suburbs, everywhere. But why don't they, if they lift the fines, because apparently the fines aren't very much, it's cheaper to dump it and get caught than it is to go to the tip.
0: Go to the tip. Well, if that's the case, that's silly, isn't it? Like, if you say, well, look, you know, if I get caught, which probably won't happen, the fine is less than going to the tip, then people aren't going to go to the tip, are they?
10: Well, there's been a few that have been caught. They've been bogged trying to tip their loads off their 20-metre bins.
0: Mm.
10: And from what I can understand, the fines weren't anywhere near where it should have been. Now, why don't they have if you catch someone and if you film them and you can prove that it was them, they go to court, you get a percentage.
0: Yeah.
10: It's a fine. And I'm talking make the fines $30,000, $40,000.
0: Yeah, make it serious.
10: Really up there.
0: Well, that's a good point, Mick. Actually, I might stay on the line. We'll get your details. We might treat that as word on the street. I want to investigate the fine for illegally dumping rubbish. Let's say it's a ton of building materials versus what it would actually cost you to take it to the tip. You might be onto something there. And you could find yourself in the running for a yearly prize, $60,000 towards a Mercedes of your choice, thanks to Mercedes-Benz Brighton. They are Bayside's trusted experts in luxury motoring. David Armstrong and I mentioned this awful story that's emerged overnight about a 71-year-old motorbike rider has lost his life because he hit a pothole. Dave joins us. Dave, good morning.
11: Young Tom. I'm 72 in April next year, motorcycle rider. I've got four or five motorcycles, probably as sharp and as fit as you are.
0: Well,
11: and there's a lot of blokes out there riding who are that good.
0: I'm sure there are, Dave, although I did read a thing a few years ago about like men in their 50s who rode motorbikes in their 20s and then gave it up because they had family and whatever and then took it up again and were having more accidents. But in all seriousness, what about the potholes? I mean, don't you worry about hitting one at speed?
11: I'm very selective about where I ride. Very selective. Victoria's just one big quarry, isn't it?
0: Well, it seems a bit like that. Does it worry you? I mean, I had a nasty accident on a motorbike when I was 17, and it was my fault. I was showing off. This was a dirt bike, so I haven't really ridden one since. I mean, do you worry about it, though?
11: Oh, of course I do. But it's part of what you do. I've only had my license and been riding legally for 5 years. Before that, I rode without a ticket. But look, there's a lot of old blokes out riding at the moment, and they're bloody good riders. Roads are crap.
0: Yeah. But see, Dave, what worries me? Let's say you're the best motorcyclist, and you've got all your faculties, no matter what your age. But you get people in cars who don't pay attention. They look at their phones. They swerve across the road. I mean, that can be fatal, can't it?
11: Oh, yeah, for sure. You've got to keep an eye on the other idiot. You've got to treat everybody as if they want to kill you.
0: Yeah, okay. Thank you, Dave. There you go. So Dave's Started motorbike riding age 67. Now 72. Another Dave joins us here at the Festival of Daves. Good morning.
12: Oh, good morning, Tom.
0: Go ahead.
12: I wanted to talk to you about Westall Road. You might have heard about the rubbish that's been dumped in Westall Road.
0: Yes, I did read about that a week ago, I think it was.
12: Tom, I drive up and down that road every single day, and it's growing exponentially. You now have, it's in a truck stop area that's about 200 metres in length. And for the whole length of that truck stop area on the side of it, there's a metre high rubbish that's been dumped and continues to be dumped. And the local Kingston Council does nothing about it.
0: Yeah.
12: They could have cameras there to catch people. They could have people sitting there all night watching them. It's going to cost thousands and thousands of dollars.
0: What sort of rubbish is
12: rubbish
0: it?
12: Who are paying for that?
0: Is it building rubbish, or is it just household rubbish, or mattresses? How would you describe it?
12: Tom, it's mattresses, it's household rubbish, it's building rubbish. It is a free tip. Every person who dumps their rubbish there, for them, it's a free tip. And nobody does anything about it. This has been going on, not for weeks, Tom. This has been going on for months.
0: Okay. All right. Thank you, Dave. So it's Westall Road in Kingston. Yeah, I did read about that. And the problem is, once some rubbish is dumped, people go, you know, it legitimises the behaviour. People go, oh, well, you know, someone else has dumped rubbish. I'll dump some rubbish there too. It's like one of the reasons that looting is considered such a serious crime, because if you start doing it, others will follow, and the rule of law breaks down very quickly. 1-3-6-9-3, mornings at 3aw.com.au. More calls, more emails ahead. I want to talk about security at shopping centres. The shopping centre council is teaming up with Crime Stoppers, but I do wonder what we can really do, given that security guards appear to have their hands tied behind their backs. And Alan Kohler on ABC News last night has suggested that trams are a giant mistake in Melbourne and that we should get rid of them at 5 to 10.
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9: On Gold Central Victoria, your say now with Tom Elliott. Brought to you by GYG, Bendigo and Kennington.
0: The 10 o'clock news with David Armstrong coming up in a moment. After news, we'll speak to the Shopping Centre Council. They're teaming up with Crime Stoppers for a sort of a, well, it sounds like a blitz on retail crime, but I don't know. I watched a guy stealing a big bag load of stuff out of a local supermarket a few weeks ago, and there was a guard right there, and the guard could talk to the man but couldn't physically stop him. And I said, is that normal? He said, that's the policy. We're not allowed to lay hands on them. So I don't know how that deters shoplifters. Tony Jones with sport was Geelong ripped off on Friday night by the Arc, you know, the goal that wasn't a goal. And as Alan Kohler has suggested on ABC News, is it time to get rid of trams? 133-693. Come and join us.
9: Gold Central Victoria. Gold Central Victoria. National news now.
6: 16 degrees in Melbourne. A shower or two at top today. 19. 10 o'clock. Good morning. I'm David Armstrong. One Nation says a tough approach is needed to get Australia's migration rate to a more sustainable level. The minor party is proposing to slash student, skilled and family visas by 750,000 over 3 years. People from 26 countries with a do not travel warning will also be banned from coming here. One Nation leader Pauline Hanson has taken to social media to sell the policy.
18: Tinkering around the edges will not fix the damage. For a period of 3 years, we will deliver net negative migration by drastically cutting the number of temporary visa holders. We will take back control of who comes here and how many we accept.
6: Locals have described as treacherous a pothole-riddled stretch of the Western Highway where a motorcyclist died on the weekend. The 71-year-old came off his motorbike after hitting a pothole at Trawalla near Ballarat on Sunday. Locals say the road's atrocious. Trucks are literally all over the road dodging the potholes. 13 Cabs has booted more than 100 drivers for overcharging passengers. Director at the Taxi Association, Peter Valentine, says there should also be a national register of banned drivers to keep them off the road.
19: Once you have a bad driver and you get rid of them or punt them, as you say, the issue is that they turn up the next day either as an independent driver with their own car, or they turn up with a rideshare company. And in the independent situation, we've seen what happens in Melbourne. They're plentiful and they're rubbish.
6: The widow of murdered fruit and veg man Paul Vergona is suing WorkSafe after it denied a workplace death claim. The 43-year-old was gunned down in a case of mistaken identity. In an ambush on Eastlink in the early hours of the morning, his wife and two children have had to go to the county court to sue after WorkSafe knocked back their claim. Private health insurers are backing a federal government effort to rein in the price of medical specialist appointments. The promise from Health Minister Mark Butler follows analysis showing Australians paid more than five times the benchmark price for a visit to a specialist on more than a million occasions. Rachel David at Private Healthcare Australia says something has to be done.
20: We believe that it's time for some more scrutiny to be put on this and some strategies to be considered to actually give people some relief from what can be prohibitive costs.
6: New report has found all coal-fired power stations would have to close and new petrol and diesel car sales would need to be banned within a decade if Australia's to meet its climate commitments. Research Institute Climate Analytics has modelled a pathway for Australia to keep global warming as close to 1.5 degrees as possible. In finance, at the open, the All Ordinaries down 3 points. Our dollar trading at 71.71 US.
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6: Dane Rampey will captain Sydney for the remainder of the Swans' season. Callum Mills is out for the rest of the season after suffering an ACL injury. Adelaide is backing in under siege coach Matthew Nix. The club writing to members after the Crows' semi-final loss to Brisbane, saying they believe in him and the program he leads. 3AW commentator Matthew Lloyd telling the AFL website, it sets a lofty bar for Nick's next season.
4: They've done a good thing. No one should talk about it again, but I think that Matthew